0: which are critical to daily lives. The agency's Alison Britt says Resourcing Australia's Prosperity Initiative is assessing the national potential for critical minerals and strategic minerals in the net zero transition. She says part of that is a comprehensive study of every critical mineral in Australia.
1: We're starting with rare earth elements, and we're levelling up our understanding of the critical mineral supply chain for those rare earth elements here in Australia, as well as understanding where the best parts of Australia are to find new critical mineral and rare earth deposits.
0: Archaeologists say they've found the world's oldest shipwreck off the coast of southern Turkey. The BBC's Rebecca Morell has more.
2: The ancient wreck was found off the coast of Kokova Island. It lies just 30 metres beneath the waves, with artefacts scattered across an underwater slope. Divers discovered three large stone anchors and more than 30 ceramic storage pots, which are called amphorae. The distinctive shape of these ceramics, the pots have two handles, a ridge around the middle and a flat bottom, have been used to date the ship to between 4,400 and 4,700 years old, which was the early Bronze Age. The archaeologists were surprised to find the pots still contained traces of what they once held inside. More tests are needed to identify the residues, but they're likely to be olive oil, wine or tree resin.
0: Turning to sport, Australia has won a silver medal on the opening day of the Track Cycling World Championships. Lee Hoffman, Ryan Elliott and Danny Barber came second in the men's team sprint, which was won by the Netherlands. It was Australia's fifth consecutive World Championships medal in the event.
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10: 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I acknowledge the traditional custodians of the lands on which this program is heard. I pay my respects to elders past, present and emerging, and I extend that respect to other Aboriginal and Torres Strait Islander peoples who may be listening. Always was, always will be Aboriginal land.

G'day, Steve Norwood here. Welcome to the first Australian Music Hour, a radio show that celebrates the great music being made by First Nations artists in this country. And we open the program this week with a song called Wimma Juta, All the Kids, from the Wurrumpri Band. And it comes from their first album, Big Name No Blankets, which was released in 1985. A song written by George Burawanga, the lead singer of the Wurrumpri Band, and sung in the Liricha language. We've got quite an eclectic mix of songs on today's program. We've got some old classics and we've got some newer material. And we're going to kick off the next segment with a couple of songs sung in language. The indigenous languages of this country are, I think, an undervalued and unheralded national treasure. And although many of them have disappeared since European colonisation, it's music and musicians that are helping to revitalise and keep the languages that are remaining alive. We'll get on with the music now. Another track from a first album, a debut album, this time from Gurumul, Bapa.

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Chicago. That was Northern Territory country music star Warren H. Williams and a song called Wininjara, Song Man, that comes from an album he put out in 2011 in conjunction with a group of traditional singers, the Warramungu Songmen. The song is sung in the Warramungu language, which comes from around Tennant Creek area in the Northern Territory. We're going to have a track now from Jimmy Little. This is a song that was released in 1995. It's also the name of his biography, written by his daughter, Frances Peters Little. This is Jimmy Little, Yorta Yorta Man.

Someday I know I'll be returning, like the legend of my tribal boomerang. My tribal ways are strong and not forgotten. And though my city ways of living, well, they may be grand, but you know, I can pack it up, yes, and leave it all tomorrow.

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hands, compost, Murnong yams, prejudice lifted. 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

After the track from Jimmy Little, we had another Yorta Yorta musician, Alara Briggs Patterson, with a spoken word piece, almost beat poetry, called Murnong Farm. And Alara plays the double bass, but uses a lot of looping and gets some really interesting sort of sound effects going. And then we had one of Australia's greatest poets, Kev Carmody, and another track that utilises conventional instruments, but also sounds recorded out in the environment. Hometown from Kev Carmody, which came from his 4-CD box set, Recollections, Reflections. You're listening to the First Australian Music Hour with Steve Norwood. Hope you're enjoying the show. And I'm going to give a shout out to my friend Rose, who's lives in Chudley down in Lucharita on Palitore country. G'day, Rose. We're going to have a track now from Western Australia. This is from a guy, Billy Narrier, who comes from the Wheat Belt area of Western Australia, and he'll be playing with his band, the Bushfire Band, in November at the Nadoc Ball in Fremantle. In the meantime, this is Billy Narrier and Long Time Gone.

We just heard a song from Bumpy, Amy Dowd, who released this track last year, Mambakut, which in Noongar language means ocean. You're listening to the First Australian Music Hour. We're going to have a song now from Gadichimara man and cultural educator Brett Clark. He's a regular attender at the biennial Lake Bolac Eel Festival, and where he conducts workshops pretty much each time the festival is on. He's also an accomplished musician, and he performs recently as Buruk, doing a lot of electronic-based music. This is from his debut album, Keep the Dream Alive, which is a little bit more conventional in terms of beats and instruments being played. This track, or this album, features some well-known musicians, including Bart Willoughby, Amy Saunders from Tidus fame, and Dave Arden. This is Brett Clark and Move Your Feet.

So from what you've been taught since the day you could walk, now you understand even more what the old ones are trying to say.

I did say at the start of the show that we've got an eclectic mix of music on the program today. And I'll go through those last couple of songs we heard. After Brett Clark, we had a band from Byron Bay called Indigenous with a track called One Mob. And that was followed by Andrew Gurawiwi Band from up in Arnhem Land. They put out an album last year, or the year before, I think, called Sing Your Own Song. Sung in mostly in the Ulaanmaa language, there was one song sung in English. And we just heard the Andrew Gurawiwi Band with Once Upon a Time. We've got time for a couple more tracks before we sign off for the day. We'll have a song now from No Fixed Address. This is from the 1992 album From My Eyes, a song written by Bart Willoughby, and it's referencing a mural that's was painted in 1983 in Redfern in Sydney. Fairly recently been restored, 2018, I think it was, had some restoration work done on the mural. This is No Fixed Address with 40,000 Years.

That's it for this week's program. One more song to go from Frank Yama and the band Parampa. Written in the early 2000s. What can I say? Same shit, different day. And only the names have been changed. I'll be back next week with another First Australian Music Hour. Till then, thanks for listening.

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1: 104.7. Hello, I'm Laura Devoy. The unemployment rate has risen to 4.7% seasonally adjusted. New figures from the Australian Bureau of Statistics show more than 39,000 jobs were lost in September. Hours worked were up just 0.1%. Last month, the Reserve Bank Governor Michelle Bullock said the jobless rate would have to rise to 5% to rein in inflation. A bill which proposes winding back private health insurance rebates for elderly people has been reintroduced to federal parliament with no changes. The cuts were announced in the May budget, and Labor said it would spend the savings on aged care beds. But this week, the Coalition, the Greens, One Nation and some independents teamed up to block the bill in the Senate. Health Minister Mark Butler this morning reintroduced it to the lower house, saying the current model was not the best way to spend taxpayer money on behalf of older Australians.
2: Now, I understand that this will not be a welcome decision for some, but it is the necessary and the right thing to do. It will mean that two households living next door to each other on exactly the same income will receive the same support from government for their health insurance, regardless of age.
1: Victoria's corruption watchdog has exposed serious failures by senior public officers. Shannon Kirkwood reports.
3: The IBAC's Operation Harmonia has published its special report today on the findings of an investigation which began more than 4 years ago, following reports alleging corrupt conduct by senior public officers in the then Department of Jobs, Precincts and Regions. The investigation uncovered a failure to act on or report a suspected substantial loss of public funds associated with ineligible or fraudulent pandemic emergency business support grants. IBAC says approximately $257 million was paid to more than 9,000 ineligible businesses. Commissioner Victoria Elliott has applauded the whistleblowers who came forward. She says informing Victorians of the failures by senior public officers is critical in promoting transparency and accountability in the public sector.
1: An Australian-based firm has been chosen to build the Macquarie Point Stadium in Hobart. Construction of the 23,000-seat stadium was a condition on Tasmania's entry to the AFL. 2028 will be the Devils' inaugural season. The Tasmanian government today announced Besix Watpac had won the tender. The company is also part of a joint venture in final negotiations to build Brisbane's new Olympic Stadium. Adelaide's Glenelg Entertainment District will become a declared public precinct. From tomorrow, South Australia Police will be granted additional powers to ensure public order and safety in the area. Officers will be able to use metal detectors to find weapons, conduct drug searches, and can ask a person or a group who pose a risk to the public to leave the area. The DPP will remain in effect until April next year. From 600 albums, 9 finalists have made the cut in this year's Sound Merch Australian Music Prize. The prize rewards and promotes excellent Australian music. Albums by Baker Boy, Courtney Barnett, Georgia Knight and Grace Cummings are among the shortlist. The winner will be announced on November the 5th. Turning to sport, England star Morgan Smithies has been ruled out of the Rugby League World Cup. The 25-year-old, who is set to join the Perth Bears next year, suffered an injury at training. Leeds Rhinos forward Callum Watkins has been added to the squad. He'll arrive in Perth before England's World Cup opener against Tonga on Saturday, but won't play in that match.
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6: 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I'm Cam, and it's great to be here once again for the Thursday Midday Mag Show. And the sun is shining outside, which is nice, and there's a few lovely fluffy white clouds floating by as well, which is great to see. And speaking of the sun and the clouds, we're going to check out our weather forecast shortly. And also, we've got plenty more coming up in the show too. We have the Manning Notice Board coming up in around about 10 minutes' time, so around about 12:15 p.m. and the Two Bob Raves at roughly 12:30 p.m. and also the Two Bob Gig Guide around about 1:15 p.m. so stay tuned for all of those regular segments. Also, we'll be checking out some National Days with our National Day segment, and we'll be having a laugh with the joke of the day, and we'll be shouting out some random names throughout the show as well, as we normally do. And also, as we normally do, we'll hear plenty of Album of the Week, Feature Album, Hot Lot and Girl Power music, all the usuals. Speaking of the usuals, before we get to anything else, let us check our weather forecast.
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0: Yes, indeed, the weather forecast. And for the rest of today, Thursday, the 15th of October, we have a shower or two. 0 to 2 mm possible rainfall, so only a little bit of rain and a 50% chance of it, 50-50. Partly cloudy, medium chance of showers most likely in the evening and light winds. UV index predicted to reach 8. That's very high. Tomorrow, Friday the 16th of October, a top of 20 degrees, a shower or two about, 0 to 5 mm possible rainfall, so again, only a little bit of rain, and 70% chance of it. UV index predicted to reach 8, that's very high. Into the weekend we go, and Saturday the 17th of October is a top of 22 degrees, 0 to 4 mm possible rainfall, 70% chance of rain, there's a shower or two about this Saturday. In fact, there's a high chance of showers, light winds. UV index predicted to reach 9, and that is very high, so please be careful in the sun. Sunday, the 18th of October, a top of 22 degrees, a shower or two about once again. It's 0 to 4 mm possible rainfall, it's a 60% chance of rain this time. Partly cloudy, medium chance of showers, most likely in the morning and afternoon, with light winds. UV index predicted to reach 9, that is very high, so please do be careful. Monday, the 19th of October, we have a top of 22 degrees, shower or two, 0 to 8 mm possible rainfall, a 70% chance of rain. It's partly cloudy, high chance of showers, light winds. Tuesday, the 20th of October, we have a top of 24 degrees, shower or two, 0 to 2 mm possible rainfall, 50% chance of rain, partly cloudy, medium chance of showers and light winds. And finally, Wednesday, the 21st of October, we have a top of 26 degrees. A possible shower, 0 to 1 mm possible rainfall, 40% chance of rain, it's partly cloudy, medium chance of showers and light winds. That's your weather forecast for the local listening areas for the rest of this week, for this weekend, and some of the next coming week, if I can get my words out correctly. Also, before we move on, the Bureau of Meteorology information from the Forster-Tuncurry area. We have wind W, so west, wind speed 7 knots. Temperature reading 17 degrees, barometer 1029, the sea is 0.5 metres, the swell is also 0.5 metres, bar conditions are good, and the next tide is a high tide at 11.52. It was a high tide, actually, so we should be high tide by now, and the tide height should be around 1.35 metres. Please be aware that offshore conditions may vary from those stated, and as always, if you're out on an open body of water, it's very important to remember to wear your life jackets, because life jackets save lives. 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I'm Cam, and this is the Midday Mag Show. Thanks for being with us this afternoon. In just a moment, we'll kick off the show by diving into the 2Bob Hot Lot. So do stick around for that. That's coming up right after the next message.
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0: 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I'm Cam, here with you for the Midday Mag Show. Thanks for your company. And let's dive into the 2Bob Hot Lot to kick things off this afternoon. We are going to hear, first of all, from Amaru Tribe and an album called Golden Roots. And then stick around, because we'll then hear from Carl Jenkins and the album Palace. But first, it's Amaru Tribe, and we're going to hear a track called Love is Freedom. What a nice name. Here we go. Amaru Tribe, Love is Freedom.

0: It was such a nice, easy sort of going track. It's nice just sit back there and just have enjoy it, just listen. It was really good, wasn't it? That was Carl Jenkins and a track called May. I thought I'd play that one because May is my birth month. So I thought, nice, let's hear that. And it was a really good track too. It's from the album Palace, and which is a hot lot album here too, Bob. And we also heard a track from Amaru Tribe. It was a track called Love is Freedom. And that also came from a Hot Lot album too. So there you go. You're on 2Bob Radio, 104.7 FM. I'm Cam. This is the Midday Mag Show. Thanks for being with us. We have Thelma Plum and the album I'm Sorry, Now Say It Back. It's ready to go. I'm going to hear a couple of tracks from that because it's tomorrow's feature album. But before we get to the lovely Thelma Plum, let's have a look at what's happening in our local communities here on the Mid-North Coast, and let's check the Manning Notice Board.
1: It's time now for 2Bob's Manning Notice Board.
0: Yes, indeed, the Manning Notice Board, and as always, we start with the local markets. And every Thursday from 7:30 a.m. through to 12 noon here in Tarry Park, we have the Thursday Produce Markets. They're right next door to the 2Bob Studios, and it's always full of locally grown and created products. Tomorrow, Friday the 16th of October, is the Bulla Dealer Farmer and Artisan Market from 8 a.m. to 1 p.m. at the Bulla Dealer Visitor Information Centre. On Saturday the 17th of October is the Hub Markets at the Tarry Showground from 7:30 a.m. to 12:30 p.m., which also includes the Rotary Book Sale. And that also means that the Rotary Bookshed in Wingham is also open from 8 a.m. to 12 p.m. at the Wingham Showground. And also on Saturday the 17th of October is the Foster Farmers Market from 8 a.m. through to 12 p.m. at the Council Reserve at the Courthouse in 7 Little Street in Foster. On Sunday, I'll get it right, on Sunday the 18th of October is the Cranback Farmers Market at the Cranback Hall from 8 a.m. through to 12 p.m. to 12 noon. And we also have the Burrell Creek Flower Show. That's really cool. From 9 a.m. to 2 p.m. at the Burrell Creek Hall. Nice and bright and colourful it will be, I'm sure. Now, I mentioned the book sales before. Yeah, they are on again. Rotary will be having their monthly book sales on Saturday the 17th of October at the Tarry Showground from 7:30 a.m. through to 12:30 p.m. Books can be returned to the White Shed each Tuesday between 10 a.m. and 12 noon on those Tuesdays. Wingham Rotary will also be open from 8 a.m. through to 12 noon for book sales over at the Wingham Showground. Then right next door to the Wingham Spinners and Craft Ladies, which will also be open from 8 a.m. through to 12 noon, displaying and selling their products. And that's over at the Wingham Showground. And something else that's on this Sunday, the 18th of October, is out at Bulga Road. The Marley Tennis and Recreation Club Car Boot Sale and Pickleball Community Day. How much fun does that sound, folks? So, there's raffles, pickleball games, amongst other things as well, tea and coffee and cakes. There's some live music, there's a barbecue, and of course the Car Boot Sale over at 1381 Bulga Road, Marley. That's 1381 Bulga Road, Marley. If you're interested in having a car boot stall, please get in touch with Ida on 0460 846 004. That's 0460 846 004. You can also text as well, text message if that's easier for you. And Ida also has an email address. It's eda.devoti@gmail.com. That's eda.devoti@gmail.com. It's $10 a stall and all are welcome. What a great fun day out that will be. Now, we've spoken about this a few times in the Manning Notice Board segment. Drivers are being urged to slow

roads. Because the weather's warming up, that means the koala breeding season has started. And during this time, koalas can travel greater distances in search of a mate, which of course places them at significantly higher risk of vehicle strike, particularly at night time, although crossings can occur at any time of the day. So here's what you can do, folks. Mid Coast Council is asking all motorists to encourage family and friends to drive carefully during breeding season. Be prepared to stop if a koala is spotted near the road or on the road. Watch for wildlife warning signs and roadside activity. Take extra care when driving at dawn, dusk and overnight when the koalas are a bit harder to see. And also, here's the big one, slow down. Please slow down in known koala areas. If you do see an injured koala or sick koala, please get in touch with Koalas in Care on 6552 2183. That's 6552 2183. Once again, I've said this before, but I'll say it again. I often think of that beautiful John Williamson song, Goodbye Bunyip Bluegum, Goodbye Blinky Bill, and Beautiful Little Nutsy. I can't believe it. Our koalas are all dying. Can it really be a natural disaster, a world catastrophe? And the song, the chorus says, so pass the hat around between your friends. There's no time to contemplate. Maybe if we show some love, maybe it's not too late. Now we'll actually play that track for you a bit later on in the show, so stick around, you'll hear John Williamson and Goodbye Bunyip Bluegum. Just to remind you to take care of our koalas, to love them and to slow down in known koala areas when you're on the road. Alrighty, one more thing in the Manning Notice Board today, and that's just a reminder about the Cat Eye Wetlands Bio Blitz. Cat Eye Wetlands has reopened, for the first time since the 2025 floods. Discover what's living, growing, flying and crawling at Cat Eye Wetlands during this hands-on citizen science event. 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Keep an eye out for birds, frogs, fungi, insects, plants, and more. While helping build a valuable snapshot of the biodiversity found in this special environment. It really is a beautiful thing, being right in the middle of beautiful Mother Nature. You don't need to be an expert to take part. Bring your curiosity and a smartphone. My apologies, slightly cracky throat there. I think it's all this talk about frogs. Bring your curiosity and a smartphone with the iNaturalist app and the Frog ID apps installed. I'll repeat those again for you. iNaturalist and Frog ID. 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Various sessions are available and food is provided at selected sessions. And it's for free, you don't have to pay. If you go to the Eventbrite website, that's www.eventbrite.com, and look for the Cat Eye Wetlands Bio Blitz October 2026, you should find them there. There should hopefully be a few sessions left. And that is it for the Manning Notice Board for today. Plenty of exciting things happening in our local communities. I'm going to throw in one more exciting thing that's happening tomorrow. Tomorrow night, tomorrow afternoon, over at the Taree Riverbank. And it is a celebration of 25 years of the Taree campus of UNE, University of New England. And it's going to be a great afternoon with lots of live music, featuring some groups from the local schools, which will be really cool. And also some special guests from the university. So this year, UNE Taree is celebrating 25 years in the Manning Valley, and we're marking the occasion with a community event on the banks of the Manning River, with live performances from the Australian Children's Music Foundation, local primary and secondary schools and groups from the schools, and the group that often appears in our Tubop gig guide, The Replacements. Come and celebrate with us at this free family event. It is free, with live music, food trucks, children's activities, and plenty of opportunities to

0: connect with UNA staff, students, and our wonderful community partners. And for those studying the HSC this year, they have 25 study packs to give away. How good is that? So yes, tomorrow, from 4 p.m. through to 8 p.m, down at in Queen Elizabeth Park by the Manning River, it should be a fantastic evening. And I'm not just saying that because I am emceeing the evening, but also it's going to be lots of fun. But yes, I am going to be the host for tomorrow, so come on down and give me some love as well. Enjoy the voice of a presenter you enjoy listening to. Hopefully you do enjoy listening to me. It should be lots of fun. Alrighty, that's it for the Manning Night of Sport today. Stay with us. We're going to hear a couple of tracks from Thelma Plum and her album I'm Sorry Now Say It Back, which is a feature album at 2Bob. It's tomorrow's feature album. That's coming up very shortly.
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0: 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I'm Cam. Great to be here for the Midday Mag Show today. Great to have you listening in. Thanks so much for tuning in. And we're going to hear a couple of feature album tracks now from Thelma Plum, if I can speak. And the album is I'm Sorry Now Say It Back, which is tomorrow's feature album. So if you enjoy the music I'm about to play for you, then make sure you tune in to the AM Music Show tomorrow. You'll hear the album after 10 o'clock. Now, we have a little system here at 2Bob where on the back of our albums, so we have our CDs, there's a little sticker with numbers on it. They're the track numbers. And next to those numbers, presenters will leave a tick if they enjoyed the song. That way other presenters can go, oh, this must be a really good song, let's play it. Sometimes there's one tick, sometimes there's two ticks, and every now and then you'll see three ticks. And the next track we're going to hear has three ticks next to it on the album, so this must be a really good one. In fact, it is, because I played it the other day. It is a great track. Thelma Plum, Cowboy in the Rain. Here it is now.

0: Freckles, and that is a track from Thelma Plum. We also heard another Thelma Plum track called Cowboy in the Rain. And both of those tracks come from the album I'm Sorry, Now Say It Back, which is tomorrow's feature album here at 2Bop. So if you enjoyed those two songs you just heard there, then make sure you tune in to the AIM Music Show tomorrow morning and you'll hear that album just after 10 o'clock. 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I'm Cam. This is the Midday Mag Show. It's great to have you here. Great to have your company this afternoon. And we've found out what's happening in our local communities on the Mid-North Coast. But now it's time to find out what is happening here at 2Bop and what we are getting up to in the communities. Let's check the 2Bop Raves.
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0: Yes, indeed it is, the 2Bop Raves. And don't forget that this Saturday, so it's 2 days away now, folks, this Saturday I'm bringing my youth show, Hits of the Past, to the stage as 2Bop Radio presents Hits of the Past live. It's on Saturday the 17th of October at the Manning Valley Anglican College School Hall from 6 p.m. through to 9 p.m. And yes, that's 3 hours, which is a long time, but don't worry. You don't have to sit down for 3 hours straight. This is the kind of gig where you're encouraged to move around and groove around, more accurately, sing along and dance along as well where you can and have a great time. So you don't have to sit down. You're encouraged to stand around or move around, groove around, sing along. It should be a great evening. 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Children 16 years and under, they get in for free. 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Now, if you can't make it on Saturday night, don't worry. I'm going to record the evening and I'll air those recordings over the first 3 Fridays of November, the 6th of November, the 13th of November and the 20th of November. 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We love live local music. We certainly do. And coming up this evening on the Absolutely Live program from 8 p.m. through to 10 p.m. with Bob Schilling, we have the show features Absolutely Live recorded albums. And tonight's show includes Hannah and Jesse Lee's Bad Habits, live at Lefty's Brisbane in Brisbane in December last year, 2025. And an earlier one this time, Hound Dog Taylor, live at the Smiling Dog Saloon, in Cleveland, in November of 1974. And it's the Absolutely Live program from 8 p.m. through to 10 p.m. Thursday nights with Bob Schilling. And looking at our feature albums, as I said, tomorrow's feature album is Thelma Plum with I'm Sorry, Now Say It Back from 2024. Today we had Smokestack Rhino with the Mojo Dojo from 2024 as well. Yesterday, Wednesday, we had Orquesta Akokan with America from earlier this year. And apologies if I've pronounced Orquesta's name incorrectly. Swap Meet with Mount Zero was Tuesday's feature album from earlier this year. And Monday's feature album was Leah Senior with Point Road Night, once again from earlier this year. Our albums of the week this week, we have Grub with their self-titled album, Grub. Salmon Robert Gibson with Nights Go Original. We'll hear from him a little later. Lucy Gallant with Forbidden Fruit, a new EP that she's recently released, and she had a big celebration at Bellagen, up in Bellagen for that. I had a lovely couple of lovely chats with her, actually, over the last couple of weeks. So we'll hear from her EP very shortly. And another Putumayo album. Putumayo presents Cumbia Salsa Sun. And as always, this album has various artists that have contributed to the album. And also, as always, makes me think of my good friend and fellow presenter, Tonya, and radio sister, Tonya, who loves the Putumayo albums. Coming up after the show today, The Mouse is in the House for the Vintage Music Program, which should be lots of fun. Then Jake will be here for Jake's Jams from 4 p.m. And then The Wire comes to us courtesy of the Community Radio Network just after 5 o'clock. Nathan is back on the Driving Home show tonight at 5:30. And the Electro show with Asterix is at 7 o'clock. So do stick around here on 2Bop Radio, 104.7 FM on your dial. 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Stay with us. A couple of Album of the Week tracks from Lucy Gallant and Simon Robert Gibson coming up in just a moment. Bass and Blues Music Megastore are having a drum and cymbal clearance. 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I'm Cameron Waugh and I'm here with you for the Midday Mag Show this afternoon. And we're going to hear now from a couple of albums of the week this week. We're going to hear from Simon Robert Gibson in just a moment. But first, we'll hear from Lucy Gallant's new EP, Forbidden Fruit. Lovely to see that in our Albums of the Week this week, given, as I said before, I chatted with her a couple of times on air about the album, about her release party up in Ballarat over the weekend. We're going to hear a track called Bad Boy. So this is Lucy Gallant with a track called Bad Boy.

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I tell you what, folks, Simon Robert Gibson always delivers. That was a great track there. Put the Message in the Box. That is from the album Nights Go Original, which is an album of the week here at Jubob. We also heard from Lucy Gallant, and we heard a track called Bad Boy, and that comes from her new EP, Forbidden Fruit, also an album of the week here at Jubob. And that's what you're listening to right now, everybody, Jubob Radio on 104.7 FM. 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Great to have your company, folks. And we're not that far away from the 1 o'clock news. So I thought I'd dive back into the Tubob collection because it reminded me of the older Simon Robert Gibson album that we have, which is one of my favourite albums. And I thought, let's have a look back into the Tubob collection a bit and see what other beautiful songs there are. And I found one from Kim Churchill that we're going to hear. In fact, let's pop this on now. It's Kim Churchill, Flying Solo, one of my favourites.

Oh, it's just beautiful, isn't it? Flying Solo from Kim Churchill. And just before we get to the 1 o'clock news, here is the John Williamson song that I mentioned earlier when I was talking about slowing down and protecting and looking after and loving our koalas. It's John Williamson with Goodbye, Blinky Bill.

0: Goodbye Blinky Bill from John Williamson invites please to slow down in known koala areas and keep an eye out for them during this breeding season. Here's the news.
1: The federal government has introduced new digital duty of care legislation into Parliament today, with the Greens appearing set to support the laws if penalties are increased. Communications Minister Annika Wells unveiled the proposed laws before appearing at the National Press Club in Canberra this hour. It would see social media platforms forced to protect users under 18 from content that promotes crime or eating disorders, pornography or misogynistic content, as well as posts that cause distress. Ms. Wells explains why the federal government has introduced these protections.
2: The problem today is that big tech has been allowed to live test its products on Australians. Today, I want to make a simple argument. If you build it, you are responsible for its risks. And that argument is no longer just ours, it's going global.
1: The leader of the Victorian Liberal Party says Labor's abortion policy plan is playing politics with women's reproductive rights. Today, State Labor promised free access to medical abortions if re-elected, with a $30 million investment over 4 years to remove the out-of-pocket cost, which can be up to $1,000. Health Minister Ingrid Stitt says the cost is a major barrier for many women.
3: At the end of the day, abortion care is part of health care. And it's a very important issue for many women I know across Victoria to continue to have genuine choice when it comes to their decisions about their reproductive rights.
1: But opposition leader Jess Wilson says the coalition has no plans to change the state's abortion laws. Ms. Wilson also called the Premier, Ben Carroll, a coward for not appearing at the press conference with the Health Minister. However, the Liberals say they would accept part of the plan, which would extend a travel subsidy to regional Victorian women who must travel long distances for abortion care. The first Michelin Guide stars in Australia have been dished out to 11 restaurants in South Australia. 10 eateries have been given one-star ratings, while the McGill Estate restaurant at the Penfolds McGill Estate was handed a two-star rating. Here's the moment it happened.
4: Two Michelin stars restaurants in South Australia. And it goes to McGill Estate restaurants.
1: Chef Scott Huggins says it's an honour.
5: Extremely lucky and honoured to be the first restaurant Australia to achieve 2 stars.
1: Michelin Guide says the restaurants are putting South Australia on the world culinary map. Best-selling authors from around Australia and beyond are in the nation's capital to connect with readers. The Canberra Writers' Festival is holding its launch tonight. The 10th anniversary celebration is carrying the theme for the love of books. Artistic director Andra Putness has told National Radio News she's always surprised by the enthusiasm from readers.
6: We're all living in a world of lots of screens and scrolling, and sometimes it feels like things are on warp speed. And it's such an important thing to emphasise that books are really fantastic, they're fun, we must value them, we must value our authors and get behind them.
1: And overseas, archaeologists have found a shipwreck off the coast of Turkey dating back around 4,700 years. It's the oldest ever discovered in the world and is believed to be from the early Bronze Age. That's around the time the Great Pyramid was being built. Several ancient storage vessels were found during excavations of the ship, which was located at a depth of 100 feet near Kokova Island off the southern coast of Turkey. And turning to sport, in the NRL, the Parramatta Eels have re-signed forward Junior Paolo. The 32-year-old has signed a one-year contract extension. The NRL says he plays a vital role on and off the field.
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0: 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Good afternoon again, everybody. Cameron Waugh here with you for the Midday Mag Show on this lovely Thursday afternoon. Great to have your company as always. Thanks so much for listening in. We've got a great hour coming up this hour for you. Fantastic hour, as a matter of fact. We have the Tubob Gig Guide coming up in around about 10 minutes' time, so 1:15 p.m. Plus, of course, we have National Day segment and Jack of the Day to come as well. And I'm going to share some kindness with you as well. It's been a little while since we've had some kindness, so I'm going to bring it back and share some kindness. And we're going to still have plenty more music. We've got Hot Dot and Feature album tracks lined up, ready to go. And they're both Aussie girl power as well, which is even better. So do stick around for that. And also, during this hour, I'll be chatting with pianist and composer Elena Katz-Channon. We had a wonderful little chat the other day about her upcoming performance at the Manning Regional Art Gallery and about music and composing and pianos, etc. So stay tuned. I'm going to share that chat with you a bit later on. But for now, let's have another check of your weather forecast.
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0: Yes, indeed. The weather forecast. And for the rest of today, Thursday, the 15th of October, we've got a top of 20 degrees and a shower or two about. So 0 to 2 mm possible rainfall and a 50% chance of rain, 50-50. It's partly cloudy, medium chance of showers, most likely in the evening, and light winds. UV index predicted to reach 8, and that is very high. Friday, the 16th of October, a top of 20 degrees. It's a shower or two, 0 to 5 mm possible rainfall, 70% chance of rain. Cloudy, high chance of showers and light winds. UV index predicted to reach 8, that is very high. Saturday, the 17th of October, a top of 22 degrees. There's a shower or two about. 0 to 4 mm possible rainfall, 70% chance of rain. It's partly cloudy, high chance of showers and light winds. UV index predicted to reach 9, that's very high. Sunday, the 18th of October, a top of 22 degrees, 0 to 4 mm possible rainfall, 60% chance of rain, partly cloudy, medium chance of showers, most likely in the morning and afternoon, and light winds. UV index predicted to reach 9, and that is very high. Monday, the 19th of October, a top of 22 degrees, a shower or two, 0 to 8 mm possible rainfall, 70% chance of rain, partly cloudy, high chance of showers, light winds. And moving on to Tuesday, the 20th of October, a top of 24 degrees, shower or two with 0 to 2 mm possible rainfall, 50% chance of rain, 50-50, partly cloudy, medium chance of showers, light winds once again. And Wednesday, the 21st of October, we've got a top of 26 degrees, it's a possible shower, 0 to 1 mm possible rainfall, 40% chance of rain, it's partly cloudy, medium chance of showers, light winds. That is your weather forecast for the local listening areas for the rest of this week and for this weekend and for a portion of the next coming week. In just a moment, folks, we're going to hear from Grace Cummings. She has been listed in the finalists for the Sound Merge Music Prize. So we're going to hear a track from her album Blood Horse, Hot That Album at 2 Bob. And we're also going to hear from another feature album. It's Leah Senior with Point Road Night. So stay tuned for that as well. Both of those tracks from both of those albums are coming up right after the next message.
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0: 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I'm Cam, here with you for the Midday Mag Show. Thanks for being with us. And up next, we're going to hear a track from Grace Cummings and the album Blood Horse. Now, Grace Cummings, as I said before, has been listed in amongst the finalists for the Sound Merge Prize, the Isaac Music Award. So shout out to Grace Cummings there, all the best to all the finalists. We're going to hear from the album Blood Horse, as I said, which is a hot album, and this is a track in which when I say the name, I know that at least somebody out there won't agree with me, and that somebody's name is Chez, but because the track is I'm Not Crazy. You see what I mean? And similarly, if Chez were to say the name of this track on air, I wouldn't believe her either. But anyway, love you, Chez. Shout out to you. Here we go. Grace Cummings, I'm Not Crazy.

0: I love that song. It's such a pretty little song, isn't it? Seasonal Rhyme from Leah Senior and the album Point Road Night, which is a feature album here at 2Bob. And we also heard from Grace Cummings. We heard a track called I'm Not Crazy, and that comes from the album Blood Horse, which is a hot little album here at 2Bob. You're on 2Bob Radio, 104.7 FM. I'm Cam. This is the Midday Mag Show. Great to have you with us. And let's have a look now at what live local music is happening in our local listing areas with the 2Bob Gig Guide.
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0: It certainly is. And we'll start with tomorrow, Friday the 16th of October. We have Cover to Cover at the Tanks in Club Foster from 8 o'clock. Ross Ruprecht at Sporty's Tankari, 6 o'clock. Hump Days at Manning River Hotel in Taree from 8.30. Supercell, Albi Tavern, 9 o'clock. Now, the gig guide says the replacements are at Queen Elizabeth Park, Taree, 4 o'clock. Technically, that's right. However, this is part of that Music on the Manning, Music by the Manning event, the free event that's celebrating 25 years of the UNE Taree campus, the Taree building. It's University of New England, if you're wondering. So the it's from 4 p.m. to 8 p.m. and the replacements are closer to 7 o'clock, I would imagine. We have some school bands from the local schools that will perform first, and then the replacements are a bit later on in the night. So just be aware of that when you're looking at the gig guide. When you see the replacements at the Queen Elizabeth Park in Taree for 4 o'clock, the replacements themselves will be performing later on, and there'll be some other school bands up on the stage first. Okay, Saturday the 17th of October, now that I've got that out of the way, the replacements at the Tanks in Club Foster from 8 o'clock. Gee, they're busy this week, aren't they? Can't Adult Today at Sporties in Tankari from 5.30. Cover to Cover at Harrington Hotel from 8.30. Ian Sandico at Alba Tavern, 9 o'clock. Secret Squirrel at Manning River Hotel, Taree, 8.30. Don't let the other squirrels know about this. Cranky Duck at Halliday's Point Tavern from 7.30. And I won't make it crazy, but I'll do it for Jay, the songbird. Quack, quack. Mark Beattie at Lakes Nations Hotel from Foster, 3 o'clock. And also on Saturday the 17th of October, we have Standard Variations at the Pacific Ocean Brewery from 5.30 p.m. And that gig includes live karaoke, which will be a lot of fun. On Sunday the 18th of October, we have Phil McKnight at the Tanks in Club Foster from 4.30. We also have Acoustic Beats at Sporties in Tankari from 4.30. And we have Alan Clark at Manning River Hotel in Taree, 1 o'clock. Cassie Corder at Albi Tavern from 1 o'clock. The Possum Scratchers at Kupanok Hotel from 2 o'clock. And we have Tony Camps at Harrington Hotel. If you missed any of the gigs that I just announced there, head over to our 2Bob Facebook page. You'll find the gig guide there. And be sure to check the comments section, because there are gigs in there that we may have forgotten about. And also, there might be some corrections in the comments as well, in case we've gotten anything incorrect on the gig guide. It happens from time to time. We're only human after all. So it's very important to check the comments section. There's usually very interesting extra information in there. That's the gig guide for this weekend. Stay with us, folks. We've got some more great music coming up for you shortly.
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0: 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I'm Cam. This is the Midday Mag Show. Lovely to have you with us. And just before I have a chat with Elena Katz-Channon, the composer and pianist that's coming to the Manning Regional Art Gallery in a couple of weeks, I'm going to play a track from Thelma Plum. Now, one of her albums is in the feature albums this week, and this is another album of Thelma Plum's that I have that we also have in the collection, Mianjin EP, and we're going to hear a track called The Brown Snake. So here we go with Thelma Plum and The Brown Snake.

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Absolutely beautiful, wasn't it? That was Stay Tender-Hearted from Emily Lubitz in the album Two Black Horses. I thought, being I shared that beautiful Kim Churchill song with you earlier, thought I'd share another favourite song of mine from Deeper in the Two Bob Music Collection. We also heard from Thelma Plum. We had a track called Brown Snake, which comes from the Mianjin EP, which is actually sitting in our Totally Female box at the moment here at 2Bob. And thought I'd play a track from that one for you today because Thelma Plum's another album of Thelma Plum is in the feature albums this week. At I'm Sorry, Now Say It Back. There it is. You're on 2Bob Radio, 104.7 FM. I'm Cam. This is the Midday Mag Show. Lovely to have your company. And it was also lovely to chat with Elena Katz-Chernin, pianist and composer, recently, about her upcoming performance at the Manning Regional Art Gallery. As you can

0: Imagine me being a piano player myself. It was really cool chatting with a fellow piano player and composer. So this is a longer one, folks, as we just had such a great chat. Here we go. Elena Katz-Chernin chatting with me about her upcoming gig at the Manning Regional Art Gallery, and also chatting about music and pianos as well. Thanks, Elena. You're on 2Bob Radio 104.7 FM. I'm Cam, and I'm delighted to be joined on the phone by pianist and composer Elena Katz-Chernin. Elena, thanks so much for chatting with us.
1: Lovely to talk to you today. Thank you.
0: You're very welcome. So you're about to come up to this area very soon for a performance at the Manning Regional Art Gallery. Would you like to tell us a little bit about that performance that's coming up?
1: Well, first of all, of course, I'm very excited to come and play. I perform with a wonderful pianist, improviser, radio presenter, Tamara Anschizlowska. We play piano with four hands. So it's two
0: wow.
1: pairs of hands, yes. So we play more notes than, you know, our 10 fingers individually. So we play my music I wrote. I wrote either for ballet, for film, or for piano originally, or for string orchestra. And we perform those pieces for you in a program called Ancient Letters, because it refers to an album that we named Ancient Letters, which is a piano concerto that Tamara played, and we perform it without orchestra, but we perform it almost orchestrally.
0: That is absolutely brilliant. Sounds like a fantastic performance. Elena, would you like to tell us a little bit about how you got into composing, and particularly how you got into playing the piano?
1: I was 4 years old when my sister, who's 2 years older, was having a piano lesson, and I was just watching how that was happening. And when the teacher left, I played all the pieces that my sister was about to learn. And until then, I wasn't really speaking. I was a little bit slow in my development. My parents were really worried. And when they saw that I could just play piano, they were very, very happy and relieved that I had something to contribute to the world, if it wasn't words. And when I was 5, after that, I continued playing piano, and I was just devouring the music that was on the piano in the house. I loved reading music and playing it, but I also started improvising my own music, and I wrote my first piece called Lullaby when I was 5. And I just never stopped composing from that point on.
0: That is absolutely incredible. I'm so fascinated to hear that, particularly because, Elena, I'm a piano player as well. That is my main instrument.
1: Ooh.
0: And I got my start at around about age 5 as well, when I heard a piece of music at a function that I'd been to with Mum and Dad the night before. And after about an hour of begging, they finally let me on the big pianola, which we still do have, by the way. And I played that piece of music that I heard the night before. So that's what prompted me to then Mum and Dad to get me piano lessons, and here I am today. So it's fascinating.
1: Are you a composer?
0: I actually have composed quite a few compositions. I've sort of slowed down a little bit, haven't done much composing of late. But back in the day, about a few years ago now, I think round about the COVID times, I was working out quite a few compositions. I'd record myself playing them so that I remember how they go. But quite a few of them don't have names just yet. I've just given them numbers at this stage. But yeah, it's so fascinating talking to a fellow pianist and composer as well. So, Elena, what's it like having an extra pair of hands playing alongside your hands?
1: Well, it's much more fun because there's way more notes that can be played at any given time on the keyboard. You know, the keyboard has, as you know, 88 keys. And so that already makes it like a quarter of the notes can be played at any one time. That's amazing. And it's much richer. It's more fun. We overlap hands. We don't always play the same from concert to concert, because we improvise while looking at the score that sometimes just has one line and chords, you know, chord symbols. So we leave it very open often. Sometimes we just decide who plays the melody and who plays the accompaniment. And we also swap, like we swap bass and soprano, we swap sides on the piano, because it's more fun to have a chance to play on the top, you know, the really bright notes or the bass notes. And sometimes we just like to swap, you know, because it's kind of more interesting to hear, you know, different kind of sounds on the piano. Piano, for me, is one of the richest instruments. You can do so much. It's like a little orchestra, you know, and it's very much fun to work with someone who understands your thinking and understands your music. So Tamara really understands my music, and I have written quite a few works for her specifically.
0: That is so cool. And I love actually doing duets as well, playing with four hands. Let me ask you, do you ever switch over mid-performance, mid-piece?
1: Mid-piece we've never done. We do overlap hands, sometimes. So that's kind of fun. It's like a little bit acrobatic, and it does require choreography. So it really requires one person getting out of the way and getting... Otherwise, once I remember we didn't plan how we're going to do it, and somehow we got stuck.
0: Oh, no.
1: And Tamara kind of couldn't get her hand out of like where I was playing, and it took her a while to kind of unscramble the hands. It was a funny situation. We made fun of it. We have a lot of fun playing piano. It's never kind of scary, really scary. It's just fun scary. So we kind of, because we don't know exactly what's going to happen, it's very exciting and thrilling for us.
0: Yeah.
1: Because it's like an adventure we go on. And it's also very much to respond to how the audience reacts. So we are very much going with the audience, how we feel the room is feeling.
0: Yeah, that's it. It's always great fun for me too when I play, and I always think of it as an adventure as well. And I particularly have been quite inspired by Victor Borge, if you've ever heard of him.
1: Love him. Absolutely love him.
0: Same here.
1: I have stomach cramps when I watch Victor Borge because it's so funny and I laugh so hard.
0: Yes, he was wonderful. Absolutely brilliant. And I'm sure you and Tamara are going to be absolutely brilliant as well. So, Elena, you're very welcome. After the art gallery gig, what's next for you? What are you going to get up to next?
1: Well, overall, it's our kind of tour. So we have four concerts overall.
0: Oh, nice.
1: We are also, we continue, you know, creating. I could create operas, musicals.
0: Oh, cool.
1: I'm writing actually three operas right now. I'm writing a piece for orchestra. I'm writing actually a couple of pieces for orchestra at the moment. I'm writing a piece for piano trio. So there's a lot of things in the pipeline. I'm editing a lot. I'm orchestrating something. So there may be a soundtrack for a film. So my work is very varied, which is lovely because it's never, ever boring.
0: Yeah, I was going to say, never a dull moment. That all sounds really, really cool. So if anyone wants to keep an eye on your music, your piano playing, your composing, what you're getting up to, is there an online presence somewhere people can go?
1: good question. There's a lot of music on different sound platforms, you know, Spotify, YouTube. I am not very present on social media because I didn't catch on that. Other people, of course, are, and I'm conscious of that. But one day I probably will go on the social media and become present there. But one can find my music on all kinds of platforms. This album, Ancient Letters, is out. It's on ABC Classics. It's very, very kind that ABC plays it often, pieces from it. There's not just Ancient Letters concerto. There's other concerto called Lebewohl and other pieces as well, and including Eliza Aria arrangement I made specifically for Tamara for piano and orchestra. And lots of pieces are out there in different formats and different versions too. I love creating versions of pieces. So if something is for orchestra, I like to make it maybe for string quartet or a version for piano trio or clarinet and piano. Things like that, it actually gives me great joy to give a piece another life.
0: Yeah, that's exactly right. I totally agree with that. And I also love when some composers do a set of variations on a certain tune. Like I think it was Mozart, from memory, that did the variations on Twinkle, Twinkle, Little Star, and I really enjoyed playing them. So,
1: ah, it's sensational because it shows you what you can do with just a couple of notes, and especially with that particular tune of more, you know, Twinkle Twinkle Little Star. It's fantastic what you can do with CCGG. You know, it's a great way how you can vary material. So if anybody's learning how to compose, one should probably study those variations because it tells you all sorts of things about texture, you know, and rhythm, and how you can develop a melody and make it sound interesting every time.
0: Yeah, absolutely. Well, Alaina, thanks so much for chatting with us today. It's been absolutely sensational chatting with you.
1: Thank you. And I loved talking to you. Thank you. Good luck with your playing piano and composing.
0: Thank you very much. Very much appreciated. And I hope to get along to the performance as well. So I'd love to see what you two can do.
1: Thank you very much. I look forward to meeting you.
0: Absolutely. Yes, you too. You too. And Two Bobbers, that was Alaina Katz-Chern in there, composer and pianist, chatting with me about lots of different things to do with piano and composing, but also about the performance that she's doing with Tamara Anna Sisluska coming up at the Manning Regional Art Gallery on Saturday the 24th of October. I'll say that again so you can put it in your diaries. Saturday the 24th of October from 7 o'clock. If you go to the Humanitics website, you can get your tickets there. You don't want to miss this. Four hands on the piano, sometimes overlapping. It's incredible work. And it's very entertaining, so make sure you get over to the Manning Regional Art Gallery to see this incredible performance. Indeed. Thank you very much, Alaina Katz-Chernin, for chatting with me there. And I have got my tickets, folks. I will be going and seeing the two piano players crossing their hands and four hands on the keyboard. They're going to be on the piano. It's going to be such an incredible performance, especially because it's going to be on that beautiful grand piano that they have at the gallery. So definitely something to get along and see. Anyway, you're on 2Bob Radio, 104.7 FM. I'm Cam. This is the Midday Mag Show. So glad to have you with us, folks. And there's actually a lot of national days that we're looking at today, so I'm going to split the National Day segment into two parts. The first part we're about to do with food-related national days, and we've got another part coming a bit later with other national days. So let's have a look and see what national days we have today.
2: Monday, Tuesday, Wednesday, Thursday, Friday, Saturday, Sunday.
0: Yes, indeed. We'll cut that a bit short to give us some more time. And we start our food section with National Mushroom Day. Now, don't worry, these are not the poisonous ones we're talking about. These are the mushrooms that we use in our cooking. And no, I'm not talking about beef Wellingtons either, if you get that reference. National Mushroom Day arrives every October the 15th, inviting us to explore the diverse and delicious world of fungi. From gourmet truffles to everyday button mushrooms, these versatile ingredients add unique flavours and textures to countless dishes. Experiment with new recipes, visit a local farmer's market, or learn about the ecological role mushrooms play. Now, a couple of national days that are further ahead that I wanted to cover, as I won't be on air around the days. So, National Chocolate Cupcake Day. You knew I had to do this one. October the 18th. So, this will be on Sunday. This Sunday, October the 18th. And it sweetens the calendar every October the 18th, inviting everyone to enjoy the delightful miniature dessert. Originating from a 1796 cookbook, yes, that long ago, these treats bring joy to break rooms and celebrations worldwide. Bake your own batch, visit a local bakery, or share your favourite chocolate cupcake recipe with friends. Yum, yum. And if there's something that I love just as much as chocolate, and I say just as much as chocolate because I'm a real chocoholic, it's pasta. And I just had to do National Pasta Day, which is this Saturday, the 17th of October. Inviting everyone to twirl their forks into a plate of deliciousness. From classic spaghetti to gourmet ravioli, pasta offers endless culinary possibilities. Gather your ingredients, try a new recipe, and share your favourite pasta creations with friends and family. And just before we move on to the second part of our National Day segment this afternoon, I know a song all about different types of pasta. Let's see how many you can pick out in this song.

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1: Hey! The Pasta Song. That was made famous on Sesame Street. And did you pick out all the different types of pasta in that song? Had to play that one for National Pasta Day. Let's move along with the National Day segment, and we come back to today. Days that are on today, National Grouch Day arrives every October the 15th, honouring the spirit of Oscar the Grouch and encouraging everyone to embrace their inner grump. What a segue, a song from Sesame Street to Oscar the Grouch. This is a day to freely complain, be irritable and wallow in misery without judgment. Take this opportunity to process negative emotions, share relatable jokes, and connect with others over life's minor annoyances. Also today, a couple of international days, World Students Day, celebrating the global student community every October the 15th. This day honours the birthday of Dr. A.P.J. Abdul Kalam, a visionary former president of India and a passionate advocate for education. Engage with educational initiatives, share inspiring stories, and support student success worldwide. And on this World Students Day, I would like to shout out once again all of the HSC students across the country that have started sitting their exams. Again, all the very best of luck to all of you. You're going to absolutely smash it. I know you're going to do so well. Now, much love to all the HSC students that are currently sitting their exams. You're going to be awesome. I know it. And one more international day, and it's Global Hand Washing Day. Observed every October the 15th, highlighting the critical importance of hand washing with soap as a key disease prevention tool, stopping germs from spreading. This Global Advocacy Day encourages everyone to adopt and promote proper hand hygiene practices. 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And it reminds me of a song that the Wiggles made back in 2019 when Emma was part of the Wiggles, Emma Watson. And it says, wet your hands, use liquid soap, lather your hands and rub them around. And count to 15. I love that bit. The next bit, and I'll sing this bit this time, it goes, rinse your hands, towel, or air them dry. Tum, tum, da, tum, tum, tum, tum. Turn off the tap with the towel or your sleeve. Now your hands are clean. I love it. I love it. Great little reminder to wash your hands and actually helping you with how exactly you wash your hands. There you go. And we did it the following year in 2020, and instead of counting to 15, it's counting to 20. So there you go. Now your hands are clean. That's going to be stuck at least in my head for the rest of the day, if not yours as well, folks. Alrighty. That's the National Days segment. Plenty of interesting National Days, both today and upcoming as well. Stay with us, folks. We've got plenty more music on the way for you. In fact, we're going to hear some more music right now. A couple of my favourite tracks from in the Two Bob collection. We've got Simon Robert Gibson with an album called Same Ocean, Different Sea. Thought I'd play this song because we have another Simon Robert Gibson album in our Albums of the Week this week, the Nights Go Original album. But back to the Same Ocean, Different Sea album, we're going to hear a beautiful track called The Old Ways. This is Simon Robert Gibson, The Old Ways.

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Absolutely beautiful, beautiful track there from Georgia Scarlett, one of my all-time favourites, Not Forgotten, from the album Rhythm of Life. We also heard from Simon Robert Gibson, a track called The Old Ways, from the album Same Ocean, Different Sea. And while I'm sharing favourite tracks with you all, I can't not finish the show with one of my all-time favourites. It isn't necessarily in the Two Bob collection, but it has always been one of my all-time favourite songs. It's Louis Armstrong, and you know what it is.

0: What a wonderful world, Louis Armstrong. I love that song so very much. Thanks for listening in, everybody. It's been lots of fun, as always, and we'll see you next time.
1: Hello, I'm Alyssa Delfs. The Minister for Communications wants to dispel claims that new digital duty of care legislation will amount to censorship. Annika Wells spoke at the National Press Club in Canberra this afternoon after introducing proposed laws in Parliament this morning. Today, she hopes to debunk the Coalition's message that the laws will also stop criticism of the government. Ms. Wells says adults can access whatever they want as long as it's not illegal.
2: The digital duty of care is not a stepping stone for regulating misinformation and disinformation. If adults listen to Manosphere podcasts, or people post their views about the government, or make memes, or want to say the moon landing was fake, they can continue to do so without restriction. We are not controlling free speech. We are not conducting covert surveillance.
1: Meantime, the Coalition has vowed to oppose the Digital Duty of Care bill, while the Greens say they will support it if harsher penalties are brought in for tech companies and individuals are given the opportunity to sue platforms. In its current state, the legislation would see social media platforms forced to protect users under 18 from content that promotes crime or eating disorders, pornography or misogynistic content, as well as posts that cause distress. Unemployment has risen above market expectations in Australia to 4.7%. During the month of September. Employment decreased by 39,300, below expectations of a 20,000 increase, while the number of unemployed people climbed by 8,900. Economists say the Australian Bureau of Statistics data released today could take some heat off the Reserve Bank to raise interest rates again. A regional Victorian environmental and agricultural group has criticised the latest development in a major wind farm project. Shannon Kirkwood has the details.
3: The Southern Hemisphere's biggest wind farm is one step closer to being approved. The Victorian government has given the green light to the Warragnabil Energy Park in the state's west. West Wind Energy has proposed building 219 turbines as well as two 300 megawatt battery energy storage systems. The state government says the project would power more than 1 million homes and create nearly 950 jobs during construction. But the Wimmera Mallee Environmental and Agricultural Protection Association says it's another example of poor processes by the state government, saying the impacts on agriculture have not been considered. The project now heads to the federal government for final approval.
1: A blocking high in the Tasman Sea is setting up conditions for the weekend, meaning consistent weather for eastern and central Australia. The Bureau of Meteorology's David Crock has the forecast for the country.
4: Showers and thunderstorms connected to the inland trough through Queensland, but also through parts of New South Wales and the NT. It means cool weather with coastal showers for New South Wales and Queensland. Mostly, it means really settled and increasingly warm weather for South Australia, Victoria and Tasmania over the next several days, starting from Friday. And then in the west, where the weather's a little bit different, a ridge of high pressure will keep things mild to warm and pretty settled on Friday.
1: And in entertainment news... Nintendo has released a 5-minute overview trailer of The Legend of Zelda Ocarina of Time today, showing off new voiced cutscenes and features. The remake of the 1998 title will launch on November 5 as part of Nintendo's 40th anniversary celebrations. And taking a look at sport, Declan Meredith will start for the Wallabies when they take on New Zealand on Saturday in the Bledisloe Cup. Coach Les Kiss backed the selection decision after fly half Ben Donaldson was ruled out with a minor upper leg injury.
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6: And currently outside the studios here at Turbob, it's bang on 21 degrees. And we were going for a top today of, shower of 2 and 20. But right now the hottest place in Australia is Fitzroy Crossing over in WA, where it's 39.7 degrees. And the coldest is Mount Wellington in Tas, where it's 5 degrees. And the wettest in the last hour is Middle Percy Island up in Queensland, where it's 22.2 mil of rain have fallen. But today, shower or two, like I said, and a maximum of 20. And the forecast for tomorrow, Friday the 16th of October, Taree, shower or two, 12 to 20. Foster, shower or two, 12 to 20. Campsie showers, 11 to 21. Port Macquarie shower or two, 12 to 20. And further north in Coffs Harbour, showers and 14 to 20. And the forecast for Saturday, the 17th of October, partly cloudy, high chance of showers, most likely in the morning and the afternoon. Taree, a shower or two, 12 to 22. Foster, shower or two, 12 to 21. Kempsey, shower or two, 10 to 22. Port Macquarie, shower or two, 11 to 20. And further north in Coffs Harbour, a shower or two and 13 to 21. Good afternoon. Welcome to Vintage Music, or Vintage Viewpoint, whichever way you want to look at it. I'm the mouse in the house of Tubob 104.7. I'm with you this afternoon till 4 o'clock, when we'll have Jake's Jams with Jake, of course. Then straight after the 5 o'clock news, The Wire will be on. And around about 5:30, Nathan will be driving you home till 7 o'clock, when the Electro Show with Asterix will be on. 8 o'clock, Absolutely Live. 10 o'clock, Peel Street Caravan. 11 o'clock, we'll go to the Community Radio Network overnight. And Dr. Dub will be here first thing in the morning about 6 o'clock with breakfast for you. And it's his last one for a few weeks while he's off on a little sojourn overseas, but he will be back in a few weeks' time. But anyway, to kick off today's show, the first track today is from a bloke by the name of Bobby Helms, and he brought this out in 1957. It's a track called My Special Angel.

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0: Billy Vaughan and his orchestra from 58 with Sail Along, Silver Moon. Before that was Margaret Whiting from 57 with The Money Tree. It's 14 minutes past 2 o'clock. You're listening to Vintage Music right here on 2Bob 104.7 with the mouse in the house of 2Bob 104.7, of course, right here in the heart of beautiful downtown Taree. This is the Ray Conniff Singers from 1960 with a track called Ma. He's making eyes at me, but before that, we'll have a word from our sponsor.
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That's Teresa Brewer from 61 with Mockingbird Hill. Before that, we had Maxine Brown from 61 as well with It's All In My Mind. It's just 22 minutes past 2 o'clock. This is Cole Joy and the Joy Boys, and he brought this out in 63. It's his version of Elvis Presley's I Need Your Love Tonight.

0: That's Yardbirds from 65 with Still I'm Sad. Before that was Marianne Worth from 63 with Shake Me, I Rattle, Squeeze Me, I Cry. But right now it's time for...
1: Hey, listen up. It's Two Bob Raves.
0: Yes, it certainly is Two Bob Raves. Well, it's time to let the cat out of the bag. Our very own Cam is bringing his new show to the stage as Two Bob Radio presents Hits of the Past Live. It's on Saturday, 17th of October, that's this Saturday, of course, at the Manning Valley Anglican College School Hall from 6 p.m. till 9 p.m. We are well aware that 3 hours is a long time, but don't worry, you don't have to sit down for 3 hours straight. You're encouraged to move around, or should I say groove around. Sing along and dance along, where you can have a great time. Tickets are $20 each and available at the door. Children under 16 years and children 16 years and under get in for free. 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The night will be recorded and Cam will air the recordings over the first three Fridays of November 6th, 13th and 20th, each from 4 p.m. till 5 p.m. here on Two Bob Radio 104.7 FM. We love local live music. Absolutely live tonight. That's Thursday. That's tonight, of course, from 8 till 10 p.m. with Bob Schilling, featuring absolutely live recorded albums, including Hannah and Jesse Lee's Bad Habits, live at the Lefty Brisbane in December 2025. And Hound Dog Taylor, live at the Smiling Dog Saloon, Cleveland, in November 1974. So listen in for Bob Schilling tonight between 8 and 10 with Absolutely Live. Now, the AM music feature, normally held around about 10 a.m. This morning it was Smokestack Rhino with a CD titled The Mojo Dojo from 2024. And tomorrow, Thelma Plum. It'll be heard just after 10 o'clock news tomorrow. Thelma Plum, I'm Sorry Now, Say It Back. And that's tomorrow, around just after 10 o'clock news sometime. Thelma Plum, of course. And that's about it for raves today. So we'll carry on with some more music. This is Tom Jones. And he brought this out in 1965, Once Upon a Time.

Trini Lopez from 65 with Lemon Tree. It's 23 minutes to 3 o'clock and you're listening to Vintage Music. Vintage Music be heard every Thursday twixt the house of 2 and 4 right here on 2 Bob 104.7. This is David and Jonathan. And this came out in 66. It's a track called Lovers of the World Unite.

0: That's Tony Pass from 1966 with Spring Fever. Before that was Sam, the Sham and the Pharaohs from 66 as well with Little Red Riding Hood. It's bang on 14 minutes to 3 o'clock. And this is Engelbert Humperdinck from 1967 with Release Me. But before we do, we'll have a quick word from our sponsor.
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0: The preacher said all my sins is washed away, including that Piggly Wiggly I knocked over in Yazoo. Neither God nor man's got nothing on me now. Come on in, boys. The water is fine.
1: This is Reverend Red Redbank telling you to renounce your sins and take the bread of Two Bob Radio.

That's 1910 Fruit Gum Company from 69 with Indian Giver. Before that, we had the band from 68 with The Wait. It's just on 2 minutes to 3 o'clock. At 3 o'clock, I've got the news. Excuse me. 3 o'clock, we got the news. And I'll be back after the 3 o'clock news for the last hour of vintage music. But hang around and we'll have the news on in a few minutes' time.

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2: Good afternoon, I'm Melissa Delfs. The Australian Council of Social Service is warning the latest unemployment rise may be one of many. Shannon Kirkwood reports.
3: The ABS data shows in the year to September an additional 50,000 people have become unemployed. ACOS says interest rates are rising as unemployment increases. It says because the full impact of the most recent cash rate hikes aren't felt immediately, concern is growing about a sharp and substantial rise in unemployment over the next year. ACOS says those locked out of the workforce are forced into JobSeeker, a payment it says leaves individuals living below the poverty line. CEO Dr. Cassandra Goldie says the Albanese government must do what it can to bring inflation down fairly, while also delivering cost of living relief to those on low incomes, including stepping in to slow rent increases.
2: The Prime Minister has been pushed to take further action against illegal Israeli settlements in the Palestinian West Bank. During question time, Sophie Scamps asked why the government won't impose further sanctions on Israel and ban trade with Israeli settlements. Anthony Albanese says Australia supports a two-state solution as the only pathway to enduring peace. He outlined some of the measures the government's taking.
4: Israeli settlements in the West Bank are illegal under international law, threaten the viability of a two-state solution, and that is why, in coordination with partners, we've imposed travel bans and targeted financial sanctions on senior Israeli ministers, just as we have, in coordination with partners, imposed sanctions on Israeli extremists for their abhorrent settler violence targeting Palestinian communities.
2: Women's wear chain Q will shut the doors of over half its remaining stores as receivers decide on a buyer for the business. 26 of the 46 remaining Q and Veronica Main stores left in Australia and New Zealand will close from today. The Sydney-based chain went into voluntary administration in September after nearly 60 years in business, citing overhead costs. The Canberra Writers' Festival will be showcasing the value of human-to-human interaction this week. The event is marking its 10th anniversary this year and is launching tonight with a panel of international and national writers who'll speak to the theme For the Love of Books. Speaking to National Radio News, Artistic Director Andra Putness has talked about the way books are a co-creation between the reader and the writer.
5: That's an incredibly powerful experience and something that we really need to value. And of course, festivals take that to the next level where you actually come along and you see the author on stage sharing their work, explaining what was behind it. And so it can be a really great experience of human connection.
2: And the shortlist for the 22nd Australian Music Prize has been unveiled. Featuring a lineup of old and new talent, the search for Australia's best album of 2026 is heating up. 9 albums have been selected from more than 600 releases reviewed by an independent judging panel. Among them, Baker Boy, Georgia Knight and Julia Jacklin with her album, The Gem. Here's a snippet of one of her tracks, Brand New. All that surrounds me. The winner will be announced on November 6 and will receive a $50,000 cash prize. And turning to sport in the NRL, the Parramatta Eels have re-signed forward Junior Paolo. The 32-year-old has signed a one-year contract extension. The NRL says he plays a vital role on and off the field, while Eels General Manager of Football Mark O'Neill says retaining a player of his calibre was a significant outcome for the club.
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6: And currently outside the studios here at 2BOB, it's 20.4 degrees. We're going for the top of the day of 20 with a shower or two. I don't remember seeing any showers out there yet. Maybe we won't get any more. Who knows? The forecast for Friday, the 16th of October, cloudy, high chance of showers. Light winds becoming east to southeasterly, 15 to 25 kilometres in the middle of the day, then becoming light in the late evening. Taree, shower 2, 12 to 20. Foster, shower 2, 12 to 20. Kempsey, showers 11 to 21. Port Macquarie, shower 2, 12 to 20. Further north in Coffs Harbour, showers and 14 to 20. Forecast for Saturday, the 17th of October. Partly cloudy, high chance of showers, most likely in the morning and the afternoon. Taree, a shower 2, 12 to 22. Foster, shower 2, 12 to 21. Kempsey, shower 2, 10 to 22. Port Macquarie, shower 2, 11 to 20. And further north in Coffs Harbour, shower 2 and 13 to 21. And the forecast for Sunday, partly cloudy, high chance of showers, most likely in the morning and the afternoons. Taree, shower 2, 12 to 22. Foster, shower 2, 12 to 22. Kempsey, showers 9 to 22. Port Macquarie, showers 11 to 21. Further north and Coffs Harbour, showers and 13 to 21. Good afternoon. Welcome back to this second hour of Vintage Viewpoint. I'm the mouse in the house of 2Bob 104.7. I'm with you this afternoon till 4 o'clock when young Jake will be here with Jake's Jams. And then we'll have the news at 5, followed by The Wire. And about 5:30, Nathan will be driving you home till 7 o'clock. And then we'll have the Electro Show with Asterix. 8 o'clock, absolutely live. 10 o'clock, Beale Street Caravan. 11 o'clock, we'll go to the Community Radio Network overnight. And Dr. Dub will be here at 6 in the morning with breakfast. But to kick off this second hour of vintage music, this is The Master's Apprentices from 1969 with a track called Think About Tomorrow Today.

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That's Paul Anka from 1970 with Happy. Before that was Sagrin Evans from 69 with In the Year 2525. I don't think they'll have to wait that long. The way technology is going will be there where they say we're going long before 2525. This is Ashton Gardner and Dyke from 71 with a track called Resurrection Shovel.

0: Home. Before that was Charlie Rich from 74 with a very special love song. It's 25 minutes past 3 o'clock, and this next track, this is Morris Albert from 1975 with Feelings. But before we do, a quick word from our sponsor.
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0: Mary McGregor from 1977 with Torn Between Two Lovers. Before that was Bacara from 77 as well with Yes Sir, I Can Boogie. It's 22 minutes to 4 o'clock. And this is Alice Cooper from 78 with How You Gonna See Me Now. But before we do, quick word from our sponsor.
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Bob Marley and the Wailers from 78 with Is This Love. Before that was Barry Manilow from 1978 as well with Coca Cabana at the Copa. It's just on 9 minutes to 4 o'clock. So this next track, this is Chick from 78 with Le Freak. And we'll follow that up with The Darts from 78 with The Boy from New York City. And to take us up to the news, it'll be Old 55 from 1980 with Two Faces Have I. And I'll catch you all later.

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2: Good afternoon, I'm Alyssa Dolphs. Greens Senator Jordan Stiljohn has taken leave from the party room. It comes after seven members reportedly demanded an investigation into inappropriate comments towards women. The 32-year-old is accused of concerning behaviour in the presence of women, with claims spanning almost a decade from 2017 to 2025. Greens leader David Shoebridge says the party is taking these matters extremely seriously.
3: And when matters like this are raised, they require a fair, an independent and a timely process for them to be dealt with. The WA Greens are commissioning that process and the matter has been referred across to the WA Greens for that process. Senator Stiljohn has indicated to me that he sought leave from the party room and I've accepted that request. I will not be engaging in a running commentary on the matter.
2: Victoria's corruption watchdog has exposed serious failures by senior public officers. Shannon Kirkwood reports.
4: The IPAC's Operation Harmonia has published its special report today on the findings of an investigation which began more than 4 years ago, following reports alleging corrupt conduct by senior public officers in the then Department of Jobs, Precincts and Regions. The investigation uncovered a failure to act on or report a suspected substantial loss of public funds associated with ineligible or fraudulent pandemic emergency business support grants. IBAC says approximately $257 million was paid to more than 9,000 ineligible businesses. Commissioner Victoria Elliott has applauded the whistleblowers who came forward. She says informing Victorians of the failures by senior public officers is critical in promoting transparency and accountability in the public sector.
2: Two bills preventing incarcerated women from being shackled while giving birth and stopping children from being strip searched are likely to fail in the Senate. Adam Evans from NIRS News reports.
5: Independent Senator Lydia Thorpe has introduced the bills, saying both practices are inhumane and barbaric. Both Labor and the Coalition will vote against the bills. They say the issues are the responsibilities for state and territory governments. Liberal Senator Paul Scar has broken ranks to condemn the major parties. He's vowed to raise the issue with the Queensland government.
6: Because I'm not sure that some of the state attorney generals would even be aware of this issue, and I'll certainly be raising it with the Queensland state attorney general, because some of what I've now read in the report, including a passage which I'll read onto the record from ATSLS, from my home state of Queensland, deeply concerns me.
2: An international earthquake safety drill is being held today. The Great Shakeout teaches people how to stay safe during earthquakes. Each year, Australia experiences an average of 100 earthquakes above magnitude 3. Geoscience Australia's Tamara King explains the key safety message.
7: Drop, cover and hold on. So drop to the ground to protect yourself. Try and cover yourself with some furniture if possible. And hold on until the shaking has stopped.
2: Hundreds of regional communities from across New South Wales will converge on the central west city of Orange this weekend for the Keep Australia Beautiful 2026 Tidy Town Awards. The state arm of the honours will celebrate projects making a positive difference in communities across New South Wales. Orange was the winner in 2025, earning hosting rights for this year's awards. And in sport, Declan Meredith will start for the Wallabies when they take on New Zealand this Saturday in the Bledisloe Cup. Coach Les Kiss backed the selection decision after fly-half Ben Donaldson was ruled out with a minor upper leg injury.
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11: G'day everyone, welcome back to another episode of Jake's Jams. I'm your host, the titular Jake. On this program, we're going to have a little bit of Hunters and Collectors, a bit of Noiseworks, and maybe even a little bit of Michael Jackson. Who knows? 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And right off the bat, let's have some from hunters and collectors. Do you see what I see?

0: Nothing like a bit of the King of Pop for us right there. That was Another Part of Me by Michael Jackson from his brilliant album Bad. Nothing bad about it. And before that we had I Can't Wait by New Shoes. Gotta love that funky bass and that. No Lies, indeed. No Lies by Noiseworks. And Do You See What I See by Hunters and Collectors. Anyway, I got a whole bunch of stuff lined up for you. I got a bit of Faker with Hurricane, and a bit of Maximo Park and The Flaming Lips. And a bit later, a bit of Junior Senior. And it's all happening on Jake's Jams, proudly on 2Bob 104.7 FM. And now...
1: And now for something completely different.

0: And that was The Wand by The Flaming Lips, a little bit of psychedelic rock for you right there. And before that, Apply Some Pressure by Maximo Park and Aussie indie rock band Faker with Hurricane. Ooh la la la indeed. Anyway, coming up, I got a bit of junior senior, so I want you to get on up and move your feet to this cool beat. Because we're not going anywhere just yet. We got plenty of time.
1: Excellent!

0: pure nostalgia there. That's the Ernies with Here and Now, and that's from Tony Hawk's Pro Skater 1. Get into that stuff, kids. And before that, we had Rubicon by Alan Brakes and Fred Folk, and Move Your Feet by Junior Senior. And it's getting to that time. It's time for the heavy stuff.
1: Oh, it's heavy!
0: It is heavy. And we're going to start off with Hand of Blood by Bullet for My Valentine, not My Bloody Valentine. Anyway, less chatter, more metal.
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Nothing like a bit of Local H in your life. That was City of Knives by Local H and Hand of Blood by Bullet for my Valentine. Oh, not Bullet for my Valentine. Sheesh. My brain is fried and it ain't even Friday. Anyway, it's getting close to saying goodbye, folks. So, to play us out, I have You Only Live Once by Suicide Silence and one of the best death metal songs ever made, Heartwork by Carcass. Until next time, thank you for jamming out with me. Anyway, you only live once.

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1: Hello, I'm Lewis Donaldson. Communications Minister Annika Wells says the digital duty of care laws are not a stepping stone to regulating misinformation. The government has introduced the laws to Parliament, the minister addressing the National Press Club to make her case.
2: If adults listen to Manosphere podcasts, or people post their views about the government, or make memes, or want to say the moon landing was fake, they can continue to do so without restriction. We are not controlling free speech. We are not conducting covert surveillance.
1: It comes amid claims from the Coalition and One Nation that the government is pursuing political censorship. The Health Minister is defending Labor's decision to put its private health insurance reforms back to a vote after it was voted down yesterday. Mark Butler has spoken to the ABC about the plan to reduce rebates for over 65s with private health insurance. Butler says he was caught by surprise yesterday when the Greens supported the Coalition's move to effectively block the bill.
3: I wish I didn't have to bring this measure to the Parliament, but at the end of the day, there's not a money tree out there to fund the huge expansion that is needed in aged care in particular. I mean, it's needed in health and a bunch of other areas, but I think the Parliament needs to appreciate the degree to which we are at an inflection point in aged care demand.
1: He refused to directly answer when asked if the government was considering carving pensioners out of the cuts. Labor has been accused of playing politics with women's healthcare. It comes after the state's health minister today pledged to make abortion care free if the party is re-elected. But other political parties have criticised the timing of the $30 million pledge over 4 years to remove the out-of-pocket cost of abortion care. Victorian Greens leader Ellen Sandal says the policy had her full support, but it has come 4 years too late. The sentiment was shared by Liberal leader Jess Wilson, who called Premier Ben Carroll a coward for not appearing at the press conference with the Health Minister Ingrid Stitt. The Australian Council of Social Service is warning the latest unemployment rise may be one of many. Shannon Kirkwood reports.
4: The ABS data shows in the year to September, an additional 50,000 people have become unemployed. ACOS says interest rates are rising as unemployment increases. It says because the full impact of the most recent cash rate hikes aren't felt immediately, concern is growing about a sharp and substantial rise in unemployment over the next year. ACOS says those locked out of the workforce are forced into JobSeeker, a payment it says leaves individuals living below the poverty line. CEO Dr. Cassandra Goldie says the Albanese government must do what it can to bring inflation down fairly, while also delivering cost of living relief to those on low incomes, including stepping in to slow rent increases.
1: Authors from across Australia are sharing their love of books with readers in Canberra this week. The Canberra Writers Festival gets underway this evening, where a panel of international and national writers will speak to this year's 10th anniversary theme for the love of books. Artistic director Andra Putnas has told National Radio News, for the authors involved, it's not just about the book signings.
5: They give themselves to their audience, and it's a very generous act. A really quite a vulnerable one, actually, to kind of stand up and share your work and explain, you know, why you've created this thing that's often taken years and years and years. And audiences feel that, and they feel that buzz, and I think that's what that creates, that magic.
1: And taking a look at sport, in NRL, Canberra has re-signed Ethan Sanders until the end of 2028. The halfback received the renewed contract after a breakout year with the Raiders, where his kicking game earned him the NRL's Rookie of the Year award.
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7: Hello and welcome to The Wire, your national and independent coverage of current affairs right across Australia on community and Indigenous radio. I'm Emma Watsky, coming to you from Radio Adelaide here in Tandunya on the lands of Kanamina. Our team pays our deepest respect to Elders past, present and emerging. We extend this respect to all First Nations listeners and to the rightful custodians of the lands you're listening in from. And today on the show...
8: So, majority of our young carers are around 8 years old, yet only 8% of the young carers in our survey were identified by their school.
7: National Carers Week is showcasing research insights from young Australians, as well as urging us to recognise the immeasurable contributions of carers across the country. Also, artefacts used 9,000 years ago by First Nations people have been discovered beneath the sea in northwestern Australia. So what could this reveal about Indigenous culture and its preservation? And later,
9: my hope is to find more stories to contribute to this, where we film these 3-4 hour conversations with this kind of special technology, where when we project them, the audience will literally be stepping in the middle of these conversations.
7: At times, the act of listening can seem increasingly rare. But an immersive documentary, Couples Across Conflict, now in its beginning stages, hopes to highlight pre-existing relationships in respect, trust or love that bridge conflict. We'll have this and more for you over the next half hour. We're on air across Australia, thanks to the Community Radio Network and the support from the Community Broadcasting Foundation. First up today, an Australian and Nepali medical doctor is travelling to Nepal this week to bring a holistic care approach to flood victims. Dr. Samburdi Adhikari is departing Australia this Sunday, the 18th of October, to provide urgent healthcare needs to communities left devastated by deadly floods and landslides. Dr. Adhikari spoke to National Radio News, Elisa Delfs, about her trip as well as the impact of this week's flood event in central Nepal.
10: So at the moment I'm receiving live updates from my local field partners on the ground, and the updates of recent are that there has been a new flooding situation in the district of Gorkha, which is west of Nepal. And essentially, in response to that, we've got local missions organisations, local teams being dispatched to the area for preliminary assessment, and obviously to deliver essential goods. So, for example, you know, medical care, any other resources that they need on the field for disaster relief. So that's it's just in its really preliminary stages of assessment following the floods in the last 48 hours, the new floods. In response to the initial floods, we're in a situation at the moment whereby we're entering into a rebuilding phase. So that looks like partnering with local health organisations to strengthen the local health response there, which is what I'm going to be a part of. And it also looks like setting up mobile clinics. It looks like setting up mobile shelter.
11: Thank you. And what are some of the logistical challenges affecting the recovery response?
10: Yeah, one of the biggest things that we've noticed is access and transport to local and regional areas. So specifically in the areas that were hard hit, which was the central northern districts of like Rossula and Nuakot and Dading. Essentially those areas, it's been very difficult to access those areas, number one, because of the monsoon, the climate, the torrential floods, the rains, all of that has made access more difficult, on top of the fact that right now there is limited access to begin with. The bridges, the roads have been swept away by the flood, so access has been an incredibly difficult thing to actually do the outreach from that perspective. And it will continue to be an issue as the monsoon rains continue, as this new flooding situation has arisen and evolved, access will continue to be a big logistical challenge.
11: And how has Mission Nepal assisted in the recovery response so far?
10: So Mission Nepal is looking to really help in the place of providing medical outreach and healthcare assistance and delivery during this time of national disaster where things are still unfolding. So as I step into that role, when I depart here on Saturday, I will go directly to Kathmandu and then I will be going into those flood-affected regions. What we're going to be doing as an organisation is to partner with the local health teams that are already on the ground. So I'll be partnering with the mobile clinics, the local ministry teams there, which is INF, Nepal International Fellowship and Good Neighbour Nepal. And I'll be partnering with district hospitals in that area to strengthen the local response that is already there. Now, I'm not sure what the preliminary medical local response is, and I will only find that out when I'm there on the ground. But from what I know from my local field partners is that they are setting up mobile health camps in those areas. So that's where Mission Nepal is going to step in and offer medical outreach.
11: And what can Australians do to help the situation in Nepal?
10: Yeah, thank you so so much. That's a great question. You know, I think there are several really meaningful ways to partner with this mission and with the mission that's already happening in Nepal. So firstly, they can contribute financially. And, you know, that's going to look like when reaching these isolated disaster zones, it's going to require urgent financial backing for pharmaceuticals, for field logistics, for emergency transport, and obviously medical acute care and essential aid for families in need, so they can contribute financially. They can also join the Mission Nepal initiative, where we're going straight into those areas, and actually we're going to capture the resilience of these flood impacted communities, and we're going to highlight the power of not just field medical service but how to walk alongside people in this time of need, so really they can partner in the place of compassionate care and support through prayer. You know, we have a prayer community through Mission Nepal, so they can definitely partner in prayer to lift up this mission and the people of Nepal. We're also going to be capturing these moments through a documentary project, so, you know, Australians can follow along in terms of just being on the journey with us.
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7: First Nations artefacts have been found beneath the sea at Morinjuga in northwestern Australia. It's estimated these artefacts were used 9,000 years ago by First Nations people before the land was submerged. Researchers have worked with the Morinjuga Aboriginal Corporation rangers to locate and document the findings. The artefacts range from simple tools to a freshwater spring, which Morinjuga Aboriginal Corporation rangers say is still sung about in songlines today. Indigenous senior ranger Richard Varakoya says the discovery goes to show just how long First Nations people have been using the land.
13: Yes, I mean, it was quite a special and unique experience later finding out and holding artefacts that likely haven't been handled by people for thousands of years. Yeah, I think there's a big thing, and I think from a cultural perspective as well, it does just go to illustrate just how ancient the connections we have to country are.
14: What does this discovery tell us about the significance of the Morinjuga as an ancient and continuing cultural landscape? How does it add to our understanding of its history?
13: So how it adds to our understanding is it does go to illustrate the fact that, you know, people have been using this landscape for a very long time. And again, finding, you know, evidence that people were using, you know, now submerged landscapes as well, I think just really drives home that fact.
14: How has your corporation worked with traditional owners, rangers and researchers to ensure First Nations knowledge and cultural perspectives are central to this research?
13: So ourselves and Flinders Uni took our proposals and basically the works we wanted to do to the Circle of Elders, which is made up of two elders from each of the language groups around here. Nalama, Yinjibani, Matafunya, Onyat, Wangatu and Yabara. Yeah, and so when we're going out and particularly undertaking any works that might have cultural implications, you know, they have the final say as to whether or not it goes ahead.
14: What do these artefacts mean for the importance of preserving cultural knowledge across generations?
13: I think as far as preserving the knowledge, and just it really does, I think it's just showing that there's still connections even to now submerged landscapes.
14: Given the industrial development surrounding the Burrup Peninsula, how can discoveries like this strengthen efforts to protect the Morinjuga cultural heritage while ensuring traditional owners have a leading voice in decisions about its future?
13: I think so. What it does is, I think it does just highlight and illustrate to the wider public as well that there is this rich cultural history of not just the terrestrial landscape itself, but also of its surrounds. I think So I think particularly seeing as Murujuga has been nominated for World Heritage due to its cultural values as well. I think it just really helps to highlight perhaps what was previously a relatively little known area to most of your general public.
14: With researchers suggesting there could be thousands more underwater sites, what are the organisation's priorities for further research, documentation and protection of Murujuga's underwater cultural heritage?
13: So potentially in the future, there is a potential for further surveys of potential sites, in the up-and-coming future. As far as that goes, and I think that it's also education as well. So when we're out in the community, we're just out there informing the wider public as well as to what's out here as well.
7: Indigenous Senior Ranger Richard Varakoya speaking with The Wire's Georgia Perry. I'm Emma Watsky, coming to you from Radio Adelaide, and you're listening to The Wire, your national and independent coverage of current affairs, right across Australia on community and Indigenous radio. A huge hello to our friends in Armidale at Tune FM, and to 8CCC in Alice Springs, and of course, a shout out to Galari Media in Broome. National Carers Week is underway, an important week encouraging Australians to recognise and honour the contributions of carers across the country. New research from Little Dreamers Australia has surveyed several hundred young carers and families to better understand their situation and provide practical steps public services can take to help them. The findings revealed caring often begins by age 8, and nearly 1 in 4 young carers reported receiving no mental health support, with cost remaining a barrier. To shed light, The Wire's Tony Pankaluik asked young carer advocate Jacqueline DiMamiel on how her carer journey began.
15: So I grew up as a young carer for my 2 brothers who have disabilities. And then when I was in year 6 in primary school, I began caring for my mum when she was diagnosed with breast cancer, and also took on a bigger role caring for my brothers during that time while she was undergoing treatment. And I became engaged with Little Dreamers when I was around 15 through their tutoring program. And that was actually the first time that I'd sort of come across the language of young carer. That was the first time I met other young carers. So that was a really life-changing experience for me and introduced me to the world of young care advocacy.
16: What does National Carers Week mean to you?
15: I think it's a really important time to recognise young carers and obviously carers more broadly, because there is a lack of awareness about young carers in particular as a demographic. Having a week that's dedicated to carers really allows you to shine a spotlight on particular demographics of carers, including young carers.
16: So could you tell us what's the biggest myths or misconceptions of young carers?
15: I would say probably there's a misconception that young carers aren't able to provide a high level of care, and that's really often not the case. Despite someone's age, maybe being primary school or high school age, a lot of young carers are providing a substantive amount of care, whether that's emotional support or practical support with activities of daily living like medication or dealing with medical emergencies. There's a lot of quite high level responsibilities that young people deal with, but I think adults find it quite hard to sort of conceptualise that young people in their lives are dealing with that level of responsibility.
16: Madeline Buckner, CEO and founder of Little Dreamers Australia, spoke about their new 2026 survey conducted on young carers.
17: We surveyed 355 young carers and their families. That survey allowed us to find out a bit more about where young carers are coming from, what their family circumstances are, what is going on in their lives, and what things they need help with. So some of our key findings were around the age that young carers are when they first start caring. So majority of our young carers are around 8 years old, yet only 8% of the young carers in our survey were identified by their school. So we've seen a real gap in identification. We also know that 1 in 3 care for more than one person, 43% miss school every single week because of their caring responsibilities. We also know that 46% of families have gone without essentials such as food, bills or medicine.
16: In regards to the support young carers wish existed, what were some of the biggest requests discovered?
18: So they're requesting more opportunities that make them feel like kids and give them the opportunity to have a childhood. So a lot of that is around holiday programs, camps, outings that kind of get them out of their everyday life. A lot of people are asking for more support in school and tutoring, and we've got a very high number of people that are asking for more financial and material aid. And also, you know, they want things that help them connect with other young people, and quite a few of our young people, but one in particular, a quote that we've got, is that recognition of young carers needs to happen in in-person young carer programs and in primary schools, which really connects with that identification piece of when people are being identified and the fact that they're not really being supported by their schools.
15: And that definitely rings true for me. I wasn't identified as a young carer at school. And so I think that's a really important primary point of focus for schools to be training staff, also training like wellbeing staff and teachers about what a young carer is and signs to look out for that someone in your class may be a young carer so that an adult in their life can connect them to the appropriate support.
16: Do you think there should be a formal federal government recognition of carers across all the systems?
15: Absolutely. It's definitely important at a federal level. We do have a national carer strategy, and I know there's also a Carer Recognition Act. And the national carer strategy was developed in consultation with some carers, but a lot of them are industry leaders, people from peak bodies. And I think there's less consultation with everyday young carers, people who are experiencing the school system. So I think it's important that the government takes in a wider group of voices so that young carers who are in all facets of society, you know, education, extracurricular activities, accessing healthcare services, their experiences are included as well when we're developing these government documents.
16: So, Maddie, what's your hope for the future? What are your calls for action?
18: We want information that is reaching the right people. So we want more information to be going through channels that young carers and their families already access, places that they already are without requiring them to go to somewhere else to find information that they can access. We want more affordable mental health support for young carers. We also want people to be hearing from young carers directly, making sure that you're speaking to younger young carers themselves rather than just relying on what their parents tell us is really important.
16: So, Jacqueline, do you have any final words that you'd like to say to any young carers listening?
15: I would say that their experiences are absolutely valid. You know, without the language of young carer and being able to articulate your responsibilities as a young person, it can be really hard to have people recognise and validate your experiences. But there are fellow young carers who get it. You're not alone. And there are organisations and people who are there to support you when you're ready to reach out for support.
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7: In a world dominated by political and religious differences, the simple act of listening to people on the other side of a conflict can be increasingly rare. But behind the headlines, people are finding ways to come together and bridge their differences while living in unity. Creative producer Ellie Marsh and Adelaide-based director Madeline Parry are in the very beginning stages of crafting an immersive installation, Couples Across Conflict, which focuses on highlighting pre-existing relationships in respect, trust or love that bridge conflict. The Wire's Danilo Facciaruso spoke to Madeline Parry to hear more on the idea of this project, why it holds social value in today's world, and what her hopes are for the future of the work.
9: You know, it really did come from meeting a couple, Adnan and Michal, who are married. Adnan is Palestinian Muslim and Michal is Israeli American. And I was just struck by their relationship. They have such a warm bond, such openness, and they talked really passionately about their community in Israel, which was of people of all different backgrounds coexisting and having open conversations about their differences in a way that was respectful. There are actually so many relationships out there in the world where there are people who are from opposite sides of a world conflict, either current or past, who are not only living together, but collaborating, working together, sharing life. And I don't think any of those relationships are perfect, but I think they're fascinating and that they deserve more attention.
20: At its core, this project is about the act of listening In a media landscape that often highlights what's wrong with the world, why is active listening such a powerful tool to unravel complex issues?
9: It's interesting because sometimes the simplest tools are the most powerful. Listening is really, really hard. It's so easy for us to slip into forming an argument in our own mind that is rebutting the other person. But listening to understand means not doing any of that. And I think it actually requires a lot of emotional energy, because if you're listening to understand, you're empathizing. Empathizing takes emotional energy. And it's actually far easier to critique, to stay in your own perspective and not to truly understand. In one way, it's simple. In another, it's really hard to do. And it's incredibly powerful. We so rarely, I think, deeply understand the people, even those closest to us.
20: Why is it so vital, especially right now, that we see stories of connection across different cultures, generations, and belief systems?
9: It does definitely seem like there has been a loss of trust in institutions that used to make us feel safe, and people are looking for other ways to feel safe. But I also see all of these incredible examples of people choosing humanity and coming together and building community and understanding. Something we don't talk about that much in Australia is how successful we are as a multicultural nation. My hope is to find more stories to contribute to this, where we film these 3-4 hour conversations with this kind of special technology.

0: foreign to them?
1: It is something that brings people back into their body. Because we're so often on our screens and on our phones and there's a lot to think about, I don't think we're necessarily feeling present or aware of our bodies. There's an opportunity to feel present and to feel aware of yourself in relationship to the space, in relationship to others, in relationship to time. So that's my hope, at the very least, is to give people a place where they get to slow down and really not only think, but feel and be self-aware in that space.
0: What do you hope audiences take away from people sharing their experiences?
1: I know that broadly, I want the audiences to feel a sense of hope or inspiration, but one that's really grounded. You know, people are complex and these relationships intersect with these political conflicts and histories of horrors and hurt. To see people move past, you know, the really horrific nature of war and conflict in order to build not only cohesion, but friendship, love and community. I mean, honestly, it's just like, why not? Why not walk away from that and reflect on what's possible? You know, I think that that's what I would like to give the audience.
2: Director of Couples Across Conflict, Madeline Parry, speaking with The Wire's Danilo Facciaruso. And unfortunately, that's the end of the show today. As always, thank you so much for being with me. I'm Emma Watsky from Radio Adelaide here in Tandunya. Stay tuned for tomorrow's show, brought to you from 4EB in Brisbane. The Wire is a weekday co-production between 2SER in Gadigal, Sydney, 4ZZZ and Radio 4EB in Meanjin, Brisbane, Sin Media in Naarm, Melbourne and Radio Adelaide, with the great support of the Community Broadcasting Foundation and the Community Radio Network. 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

0: Good afternoon, everyone. Nathan here again with another edition of The Drive Show right here on 2 Bob Radio 104.7. And I hope everyone's having a good week so far as well. One minute it's gone really hot, now it's gone really cold. So it's really, we don't know what the weather's going to decide on. But anyway, let's move on with the program. Let's kick things off with finding out what's going around the local area, well, around 2 Bob itself with the 2 Bob Raves.
1: Hey, listen up. It's 2 Bob Raves.
0: Well, it's time to let the cat out of the bag. Our very own Cam is bringing his youth show to the stage as 2 Bob presents Hits of the Past live. It's on Saturday the 17th of October at the Manning Valley Anglican College School Hall from 6 p.m. to 9 p.m. We are well aware that 3 hours is a long time, but don't worry, you don't have to sit down for 3 hours straight. You're encouraged to move around, or should I say groove around, sing along and dance along when you can and have a great time. Tickets start at $20 each, available at the door. 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So that is this Saturday coming up, the 17th of October. If you can't make it, don't worry. The night will be recorded and Cam will air the recordings over the first three Fridays of November, the 6th, the 13th, and the 20th, respectively, each from 4 to 5, here on 2 Bob Radio 104.7. And I've got a little special surprise. There's a little special surprise coming from yours truly on that said night, but I'm not going to say anything else. So.

really, you just got to be there to really experience it. Or you can wait till November to hear the full, or hear the broadcast itself. Anyway, Absolutely Live is on tonight from 8 to 10 p.m. with Bob Schilling. It features Absolutely Live recorded albums, including Hannah and Jesse Lee's Bad Habits, live at Lefty's Brisbane, December 2025. And Hound Dog Taylor, live at the Smiling Dog Saloon in Cleveland, Ohio, at November 1974. The AM Music Feature album for tomorrow is Thelma Plum's album. No, I'm sorry, now say it back. The albums of the week. We have Grub with their self-titled album. Simon Robert Gibson, we're going to be playing him in just a moment, with Night's Go Original. Lucy Gallant with Forbidden Fruit, and Putumayo presents Cumbia Salsa Sun. Coming up after this program, we have the Electro Show with Asterix from 7 to 8. 8 to 10, we have Absolutely Live with Bob Schilling, as I've just mentioned. And from 10 to 11, we have Bill Street Caravan. That's the two Bob Raves done for today. Then I'm going to play a couple of songs, as I've just mentioned, from Simon Robert Gibson's new album called Night's Go Original. So we're going to start off here with a track called Somewhere to Write Something to Write Home About, and after that, a song called After Dark. 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

That was Simon Robert Gibson with After Dark. And right before that, we had another song of his called, well, Something to Write Home About. For those who have just joined us, we're listening to a couple of songs from Simon Robert Gibson's new album, which is called Nights Go Original. And I hope you guys are enjoying it as I speak. I'm going to play two more songs for you right now. We're going to play a song here called, a song here called One Perfect Day. Then after that, Laced My Boots. So this is One Perfect Day by Simon Robert Gibson.

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Or find him on Facebook, Danny, your local electrician, a proud and valued sponsor of Two Bob Radio.

That was Lace My Boots by Simon Robert Gibson. And before that, we had One Perfect Day, a cover of the Little Heroes classic from 1982. And yeah, you're listening to 2Mob Radio 104.7 right here with me, Nathan, on The Drive Show. And for those who just joined us, we were listening to a couple songs from Simon Robert Gibson's new album, Nights Go Original. And I hope you guys enjoyed that. And if you did, well, go pick up the CD when you go to one of his gigs. And please go to one of his gigs, because we absolutely desperately need it right now with the music scene that's going on. It's not in, I don't know how to describe it. But anyway, go pick up the album. Go support him when he comes to a town near you. Do all that good stuff. We've still got plenty of time until, we've got about 5 minutes until 6 o'clock. So we're going to play a couple songs for you right now. Starting things off here, we're going to have a little bit of Hoodoo Gurus and a track called My Girl. And I'll talk to you guys in just a little bit, but we've still got some great music coming up, so stick around.

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2: Hello, I'm Lewis Donaldson. The Royal Australian Navy says a person of interest has been identified in the investigation into a video recording device found in a cabin on HMAS Liyuan. In a statement, the Navy says the person of interest is now assisting the Joint Military Police Unit with its inquiries. Vice Admiral Matt Buckley says the act is the most despicable betrayal of trust and is fundamentally misaligned with the Navy's values. Green Senator Jordan Steele John has rejected allegations that he made inappropriate comments towards women. The 32-year-old Western Australian senator has taken leave from the party room today. It comes after seven members demanded an investigation into the alleged conduct. Senator Steele John is accused of concerning behaviour in the presence of women, with claims spanning almost a decade from 2017 to 2025. Meantime, Greens leader David Shoebridge says the WA Greens will investigate.
3: Well, I come back to the need for a fair and an independent and timely process that cannot be run by party room colleagues who and should not be run by party room colleagues. The WA Greens have committed to working to commission an independent, fair and timely process. That is the appropriate body to deal with it. It has the distance and the independence necessary for that.
2: Independent Senator David Pocock has urged the Reserve Bank not to raise interest rates again, calling instead for new tools to fight inflation. Senator Pocock says companies are making extraordinary profits from war in Iran and that some of those profits could be funneled to cost of living relief. Speaking to the ABC, the senator says there are plenty of alternatives to interest rates.
4: We could start with something like a windfall profits tax. We're seeing companies make absolute bank off the war in Iran, and most of those profits are flowing overseas. We could be funneling some of that into genuine cost of living relief, anti-inflationary measures when it comes to things like energy.
2: A regional Victorian environmental and agricultural group has criticised the latest development in a major wind farm project. Shannon Kirkwood has the details.
5: The Southern Hemisphere's biggest wind farm is one step closer to being approved. The Victorian government has given the green light to the Warragnibill Energy Park in the state's west. West Wind Energy has proposed building 219 turbines as well as two 300 megawatt battery energy storage systems. The state government says the project would power more than 1 million homes and create nearly 950 jobs during construction. But the Wimmera Mallee Environmental and Agricultural Protection Association says it's another example of poor processes by the state government, saying the impacts on agriculture have not been considered. The project now heads to the federal government for final approval.
2: The shortlist for the 22nd Australian Music Prize has been unveiled. Featuring a lineup of old and new talent, the search for Australia's best album of 2026 is heating up. Nine albums have been selected from more than 600 releases reviewed by an independent judging panel. Among them, Baker Boy, Genesis Owusu, and Swap Meet with their album Mount Zero. Here's a snippet of one of their tracks, Seeds. The winner will be announced on November 6 and will receive a $50,000 cash prize. And in sport, Australia goes head-to-head with New Zealand tonight in Sydney in the first match of the Rugby League World Cup.
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6: 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The Possum Scratchers, Cooper Dog Hotel at 2 o'clock. And Tony Camps at the Harrington Hotel. That is the 2 Bob Gig Guide for you right there. And the 2 Bob Gig Guide can be found on the 2 Bob Facebook page as well. 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

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And right before that, we had Wired for Sound by Cliff Richard. Listening to Two Bob Radio 104.7. Right here with me, Nathan, on The Drive Show. Coming up right now, this is Lucy Gallant with Bad Boy.

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Lucy Gallant there with Venom, and right before that we had another song of hers called Bad Boy. Listening to Tubop Radio 104.7 right here with me, Nathan, on The Drive Show. Coming up right now, we're going to have a double shot here for you of Bryan Adams. These two songs are all from the same album. We're going to kick things off here with a track called Heaven.

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It's so easy to

Sorry for the bit of the misfingo there, but that was Run To You there by Bryan Adams. And right before that, another song of his called Heaven. All right, listening to Tupac Radio 104.7, right here with me, Nathan, on The Drive Show. Coming up right now, this is Grub with Stability Please.

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That was Grub by Shake It. And right before that, another song of theirs called Stability Please. 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Coming up right now, this is The Police and Don't Stand So Close to Me.

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0: Wrap it up there, Jerry Harrison, and right before that, we had The Police with Don't Stand So Close to Me. Listening to 2 Bob Radio 104.7 right here with me, Nathan, on The Drive Show. Coming up right now, well, I haven't really thought about what's coming up right now. We've got plenty more to come with, to come by, so don't leave where you are. We're going to have Daryl Braithwaite here with a little track here called One Summer.
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0: Mendel, is anything there with World Seems Difficult? And right before that, Darryl Braithwaite with One Summer. This is going to conclude the show for tonight. Well, thanks for listening. Hope you enjoyed the program. I'll be back here again next week, same time as usual. And to finish us off here, we're going to have a bit of Ice House and a track called Great Southern Land. This is me, Nathan, signing out. Have a good one.
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Hope your night's going all right and on this lovely community radio station here at 2Bob. The Electro Show is a happy oasis here where we play music that's a little bit different from your usual, I suppose. It's music that's got any kind of electronic flavor. We started off there with a classic track by electronic music legends Faithless, and their track was Reverence. Next up, we've got something a bit more darker. It's from the cyberpunk era of electronic music. The track is Panther Moderns, and it's by Brazilian artist Mateo Tura with Zahia.

British artists Hot Chip with their track Echo. And before that, we had Aussie artists Slinky Minx with their cover of Belinda Carlisle's classic track Summer Rain. Something to get you moving. Hopefully there's a bit of rain in summer just to help you cool off a bit. You're here on the Electro Show here on 2Bob with your host Asterix. I'm going to keep that British vibe going, but something a little bit more lo-fi now with Bonobo and their track Elysium.

the musical phenomenon that is Björk with her track Hyper Ballad. You're here on the Electro Show with your host Asterix. Before Björk, we had Aussie artists Alison in Wonderland, and with a little bit of help from the presets and their track.

Well, it's you and I here on this radio show, and that was the name of the track that we just played, You and I by Aussie artists Noma. And before that we had Genesis by Grimes, and that set kicked off with Spiller and their classic track, Groove Jet. Hope you're traveling all right, whether you're grooving along or just chilling or just got the music on in the background and just having a good time doing whatever you're doing. Everything is all good here on The Electro Show. We are going to play something with a little bit of a different flavor, something edging more into that bouncy hip-hop space with PM Dawn and their track, Moving On Up.

Aussie artist Gratz with that beautiful, chilled out, housey kind of track with Sun Circles, the original mix. And before that, we had Rude with their track Magic. You're here on the Electro Show here on 2Bob Radio with your host Asterix. It's time to wind up the show for another week. Taking us out this week, it's going to be local artist Ruck, that's RUK. With their track Saltwater. Hope you enjoy what's coming up next on 2Bob. Great to have your company tonight, and you can check out the show next week.

Well, thanks there to Asterix for this evening's The Electro Show, heard on Tubom, every Thursday from 7 to 8 p.m. It's followed by Absolutely Live, featuring Absolutely Live recorded albums. This evening, one of the albums is not an album. It's four tracks from a forthcoming EP by Hannah and Jesse Lee, along with Mick Thomas's Roving Commission. I'm Bob Schilling, who presents the program Absolutely Live every Thursday from 8 to 10 p.m. Last week, we featured Died Pretty, recorded live at the Forum Theatre, Melbourne, February 2018, where they played their studio album called Doughboy Hollow, released in 1991, plus earlier tracks. That was followed by Portishead, Roseland Ballroom, New York City, live, July 1997. Amy Winehouse, live at Concord Nightclub, Brighton, England, October 2003. And we finished off with Dr. John, recorded live at Ronnie Scott's Jazz Club, Soho, London, July 1996. I was going to feature more of that Dr. John album, but it's a no-show, meaning someone forgot to return it, namely me. Good chance we'll feature more of that album next week, as we didn't get to play enough of it. You would have heard The Rave, Absolutely Live, tonight Thursday, 8 to 10 p.m. with Bob Schilling, featuring Absolutely Live recordings. I've got marked out albums, including Hannah and Jesse Lee's Bad Habits, live at Lefty's, Brisbane, December 2025. And Hound Dog Taylor, live at the Smiling Dog Saloon, Cleveland, November 1974. We're going to kick off with a band called Directions in Groove, shortened, Dig. Tell you a little bit about the band. They're an acid, Oz acid jazz band, which formed in 1991, had a debut EP 1992, released four studio albums, Dig Deeper 94, Speak Easy 1995. Both those albums are in Two Bob's CD archives. Then after that, they released an album called Curvy Strass 1998 and broke up. Reformed and released another album called Clear Light in 2011, which Two Bob has. Now we're going to hear Directions in Groove, Dig, recorded live at The Basement, January in Sydney, The Basement, Sydney, January 1995. And guess what? You've got a front row seat.

a world full of information, but no one knows what's going on. Surrounded by constant stimulation, we just end up feeling numb. The spectacular is happening. It's filling up our senses. While we're being infotained, we're dropping our defenses. Yes, the problem is that the problem is always so hard to see under oxymoronic bullshit like reality TV. So if CNN is believing, then your control remains remote. And if you

this the end of history? Is this the end of mystery? Is this the end of history? Is this the end?

Well, I hope you enjoyed your front row seat at the Basement in Sydney, January 1995, where you heard Directions in Groove, shortened to DIG, Acid Jazz Band. You're listening to Absolutely Live with Bob Schilling, Thursdays, 8 to 10 p.m., featuring Absolutely Live, usually recorded albums. But the next artist, it's Recorded Tracks. And I'll tell you a little bit about the band and how we get tracks out of instead of recorded album. Hannah and Jesse Lee's Bad Habits are a Melbourne-based outfit, known nationwide for their electrifying live shows, sharp lyrics and a dynamic blend of country, rock and roll and soul. Fronted by Hannah Branecki's gritty, emotionally rich vocals and Jesse Lee Zuppigut's commanding guitar work, the band deliver a modern genre-defying take on country music. Formed over a decade ago by two former punk scene musicians from Adelaide, they released their debut album called Southlands in 2017. They followed up with their second album, Say What You Mean, 2024. Since all those album releases, they've performed at top festivals including Port Fairy Folk Festival, Riverboats, Queenscliff, Gympie Muster and Tamworth Country Music Festival. Closing out 2025, Hannah and Jesse Lee's Bad Habits embarked on a 23-date national tour with Mick Thomas and the Roving Commission, sharing new material ahead of their anticipated third album. And that's where these recordings come from. This is a release that hasn't been released yet, but lucky enough, radio programmers can feature the music. It will be released on Bandcamp November 2. It's Hannah and Jesse Lee's Bad Habits with Mick Thomas's Roving Commission. Recorded live at Lefty's Music Hall, Brisbane, December 2025.

And Jesse Lee up on the stage, ladies and gentlemen.

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2: You've been listening to Hannah and Jesse Lee's Bad Habits. The last two tracks included Mick Thomas's Roving Commission. Being released on Bandcamp November 2, lucky enough radio programmers have got an early copy. It was live at Lefty's Music Hall, Brisbane, December 2025. Absolutely live on a Thursday on 2 Bob Radio, 8 to 10 p.m. with your host, me, Bob Schilling. We're going to again send you off to see Arnie DeFranco. Arnie DeFranco, US Canadian singer songwriter. Our style of music, well, folk rock, alternative rock. Added influences from a bit of punk, funk, hip-hop and jazz. She released her first live album, Living in Clip, in 1997. Her second live album, which we're going to feature now, Arnie DeFranco, So Much Shouting, So Much Laughter, was released in 2002. Got written here, progressive jazz folk with a different interpretations of songs with a different band. Arnie DeFranco, live.

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0: Well, this, we can turn this down a little up front here. This is an old tune by an old gal, I tell you. 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

0: the dressing on the side. 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
0: We're girls. We're gonna sing together now.
1: Okay. Now.

You've been listening to Arnie DeFranco from an album called So Much Laughter, So Much Shouting. Recorded 2000 to April 2002. The album was released 2002 September. More progressive jazz folk sound with the different interpretations of songs with a different band. It was recorded in some club, Nantes, France. That's what's written. And that bar in Boise, Idaho, and a few places in between. Certainly well below par of the Living in Clip, her first live album, 1997. Which brings us up to Bachelors from Prague. Their album called Live in Sing Sing. Sing Sing was a well-known recording studio in Melbourne. And the Bachelors from Prague appeared on numerous ABC comedy music shows around about 1988, around about that period of time, 89, 90. They blended 1940s jazz with 1950s R&B, with 1970s funk and salsa. The main man was Henry Maas, M-A-S-S, on vocals. Well, here they are right now on Absolutely Live on 2Bob Radio.

If you look at the most common and nominated, you come the wrong place. If you're looking for someone to demonstrate it to, you better start moving with haste, yeah. If you decided that jazz is the flavor of the month, you better check out your style. If you decided here's the easy way to love, you better stay for a while.

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We'll have a little break there, and we'll be back in about 10 minutes. 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

0: Great stuff.
1: Thank you. Good night.
0: Thank you very much. Welcome back. I didn't say don't come back. I said welcome back anytime. Bachelors from Prague. An album called Live at Sing Sing. As mentioned, Sing Sing was a Melbourne recording studio, well known for numerous bands to record there. Absolutely Live will now feature an artist that Bob Schilling admired as soon as he heard his sound from the album. Hound Dog Taylor and the House Rockers, which was actually the first release on Alligator Records, 1971. His second one, studio album, was pretty good too, called Natural Boogie, 1974. Sadly, he passed away 17th of December, 1975, at the age of 58. What was heard then was posthumous releases, a live album called Beware of the Dog, 1976, a couple more live albums, and his last one was a mixture of live material and studio recordings called Release the Hound on Alligator, 2004, and that's what you'll be listening to right now. Soon, these tracks were recorded at various locations. A little bit information here, which I found interesting. He was not a virtuoso nor a master technician, but the few things he could play like no one else could. He told writer Bob Neff the way he would like to be remembered. He couldn't play shit, but he sure made it sound good. Hound Dog Taylor, live.
2: If you came to find out about Boogie, you came to the right place. Hound Dog Taylor and the House Rockers.

Thank you. 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Cause I got the blues. Now I'm gonna take you right back in Greenwood, Mississippi. You know, me and B.B. King used to drive tractor in the NOLA. You know, I was driving the John Deere, he was driving the Fumo. Boy, but every Saturday night, you were talking about some fun. We just used to have it, brother. 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
1: Or
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0: 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You know, I'm just trying to tell you something about a problem that I had about 3 weeks ago. 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You know. You know, it's sometimes. 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
1: I know how you feel.
0: It's something gonna happen. 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

0: With your hand out.
1: I wish you. Thank you. Thank you very much.
0: I'm Doug Taylor and the House Rockers from a album that came out well after his death called Release the Hound 2004. What you heard this evening on Absolutely Live, Directions in Groove, Dig, live at the Basement, Sydney, January 1995. Hannah and Jesse Lee's Bad Habits with Mick Thomas's Roving Commission, live at Lefty's Brisbane, December 2025. Arnie DeFranco live, so much shouting, so much laughter. Bachelors from Prague, recorded live at Sing Sing Studios, Melbourne, December 1986. And Hound Dog Taylor and the House Rockers. You've been listening to Absolutely Live on 2 Bob Radio, Thursday evenings from 8 to 10 p.m. with me, Bob Schilling. Catch you again next week for Absolutely Live. Going to leave you with Beale Street Caravan. Good evening.

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1: And I'm Jared J.B. Boyd.
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1: Grammy-nominated blues man Guy Davis will be with us to deliver an installment of the Blues Hall of Fame, an exploration of the lives of the pioneers and innovators enshrined in the Blues Hall of Fame here in Memphis, Tennessee, brought to you by the Blues Foundation.
0: That's all coming up right now on Bill Street Caravan.
1: Hey, Pat.
0: Hey, JB.
1: This week, we're showing love to a surprisingly unprecedented instrument in the Memphis soul story, the effervescent and exuberant sound of Stax guitars.
0: You got that right. But we aren't just pointing to any and all Stax guitars, as there be many to name. But we're flashing back to a 2019 evening of intimate tunes at the Stax Museum of American Soul Music that honored the work of three very special guitarists and their axes, which went on display in the museum.
1: If we were to dig way deep down in the bag of Memphis music history, many fantastic guitarists could be noted as masters of soul guitar. We, of course, would nod to the likes of Steve Cropper, Mabin Teenie Hodges, Michael Toles, and others.
0: With all those luminaries in mind, the event we're sharing with our listeners today focuses on three names the uninitiated may not know as well: Harold Bean, Bobby Manuel, and Charles Skip Pitts, each of whom contributed separate and significant efforts to Stax's later period. And for all of you Memphis music fans, when we talk about soul music, why do we say the guitar is, you know, unprecedented?
1: Well, you know, I might be a little biased, but when we talk about soul music in Memphis, we so often talk about the organs from Booker T. Jones and Reverend Charles Hodges, or maybe even the horns from the likes of, wink, wink, the Memphis Horns. And then when we speak of guitars, we often talk about the rock and the blues of the region. But guitarists also had a very significant role to making soul music in Memphis what it is across the globe today. And when we talk about these three storied careers, for Mr. Skip Pitts, Mr. Harold Bean, and Mr. Bobby Manuel, we're talking about three men who had very storied careers on the Stax label and in the years after its initial closing in 1975. It was Skip Pitts who unfortunately was honored in this evening posthumously during the gathering at Stax Museum. And in a similar vein, the performance lives on as an unforeseen farewell to Harold Bean, who passed away just a handful of months after completely wailing away on his guitar in front of the eager crowd that night.
0: Not only did he make the guitar sing while recreating the opening guitar solo to Isaac Hayes' Walk On By, emulating the spirit of his original 1969 take on the song to a T, the 73-year-old did so from a wheelchair, proving that nothing can hold a true soul man back.
1: You know, Pat, I'll never forget being in the house for that one. I actually still get chills just thinking about the circumstance. It doesn't feel real that I even got a chance to witness it.
0: And it's amazing that it's sat in our archives as long as it has. So there's no time like the present to go ahead and share the magical moment with the world.
1: An understated note of the evening was the camaraderie between Bean and Manuel, along with other former Stax Records staffers and affiliates who came to show their appreciation for the both of them. While the two guitarists weren't noted to have crossed paths on song, considering the numerous projects flowing through the Stax family at the time, you could easily notice the respect and admiration shared between them.
0: You know, I'm going to add here that I ran into Bobby Manuel. I had lunch with him a few weeks after this event, and he was still on cloud nine. He was still so excited to be a part of it. And originally he said he wasn't going to be there. He wasn't going to be there long for the event. We had to escort him out. You know, he was there when the doors closed. He was very excited. So this evening meant something to everyone who was there. You could see it, you could feel it, and hopefully you will be able to hear it.
1: Here are the Masters of Soul Guitar, live on Bill Street Caravan.

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1: We'll be back with more music from the evening in just a bit.
0: Up next, Grammy-nominated bluesman Guy Davis takes us through the life histories of the pioneers and innovators enshrined in the Blues Hall of Fame. This segment is brought to you by the Blues Foundation and is also available as a standalone podcast through iTunes.
2: The Chevrolet pulled to the curb and stopped. It was a two-door 54, black, white rag, and white wall tires. It looked as long as a city block with sharp fins on the back. Grimes jumped out of his bedroom window at the sight of the Chevy and ran for it. The passenger door opened. Everybody was jammed in there. Mickey, Frog, Tally, and Floyd in back. Big Ella up front. The bass fiddle practically pushed the back seat into the trunk and rested on the dash between Big Ella and the driver. At the wheel was Rufus Thomas. "Welcome to the Bearcats," Rufus announced. He threw the Chevy into gear and swerved into the street. Grimes had to squeeze beside Big Ella in the front seat. "We got a young buck," she told the others. "Y'all speak correctly." From the back seat, Mickey said, "His lean's so clean, you could stir cabbage with it." Rufus laughed so loud that the car shook. He slowed down, put his forehead on the wheel, and slapped the dash with his hand. Grimes forced a chuckle.

0: Rufus drove from North Memphis down to Orange Mound. He pulled the big Chevy into the dirt lot behind the brown Derby. The Bearcats unloaded and lugged their gear through the unlit yard, spotlighted in the high beams of other cars pulling in. They heard the meh from out of the darkness, and by the flickering light of the parking lot, they saw goats sprinkled all over the yard. Inside, guys rolled dice out of a leather horn straight onto the floor, but there was no time to get caught up in a game. Rufus set everyone up and took a moment with each instrument to show the musicians how to play his songs. "Keep yourself in B-flat," Rufus yelled, fingering the keys on Floyd's saxophone and moving on. He picked up the drumsticks and flourished a beat for Grimes. "What do you play, Rufus?" the drummer asked. "I can't play dead on any of them. Just give me a shuffle," Rufus said. That ended the rehearsal. The Bearcats shuffled into the first number. Big Ella took the mic. "Rufus is a makeup artist," Big Ella said, half to the crowd, half to the band. "He'll stand here and make up songs all night."
1: "Ella, honey, you made me feel so mean. Made me moan and groan."
0: Big Ella told the audience, "Police arrested me for conjuring hoodoo." Rufus asked, "Yeah, what was the charge?" She said, $500. As the band shuffled, a lady in a sleek black dress caught every eye in the joint as she performed the newest dance. She rocked her hips all the way down to the floor. Rufus followed everyone's eyes and channeled their thoughts. They didn't want her to stop. He owed them everything he could do to help. He sang. After the show, everyone packed back into Rufus's car, fitting in the seats around the bass fiddle. "Gotta go to work," Rufus said. "It's 5 o'clock in the morning, and my shift at the textile mill starts at 6. Grimes asked, "Rufus, why you do all this, man?" Rufus said, "'Cause every time I think I got my ends to meet, somebody come up and move the ends." "It's gonna be the death of you," Big Ella told him. "I'm gonna survive," Rufus said. "And I'm going to do something recognizable so when I pass off this land of the living, I will be remembered." And after struggling to remain awake for 57 and a half cents an hour, Rufus headed toward his next job, hosting the Sepia Swing Club on radio station WDIA. For Rufus, WDIA made strange connections. The station broke barriers in the outside world. Every DJ was black. Every show aimed for a black audience. But the owners were all white, and the DJs weren't allowed behind the glass between the studio and the engineer. The contradiction came to a head, so to speak. The place had only one bathroom. Rufus opened the door and stared into it. Looked pretty much the same as the one in his house. He looked around. Nobody. He thought, "I am part of this institution, and I'm not gonna go outside anymore." He walked in and slammed the door. And when he stepped back out, Rufus was standing face to face with a guy who was either IRS or FBI. Horn-rimmed glasses, skinny black tie, starched white shirt. "I'm Jim Stewart," the man said. "We listen to you all the time down at the studio." Picking up his chin off the floor, Rufus calmly asked, "What studio would that be?" "Satellite Records," Jim said. "Brand new. Fact, I brought you this." He handed Rufus a record and his business card. "Maybe you could give it a spin?" Rufus had the record on the air before Mr. G-Man got back in the car. Rufus watched Stewart flip on the radio. Stewart looked back towards Rufus, nodded his head one time, and smiled.
2: "I'm just a fool in love with you. You said you love me, said you'd be true."
0: From DIA, it was time to stop home for a quick bite, then take the Bearcats back out into the night. Though Rufus barely had time to think, much less go to the bathroom, a song had been bubbling in his mind. He thought about bantering with Big Ella on the stage like an old married couple. They always came together at the end, kissed and made up. In his living room, Rufus grabbed a cardboard sign that advertised his show at the Brown Derby. He turned it over and jotted down some verses out of his mind. It was a totally different twist on a duet, unlike anything else on the radio. Fast-paced and driving, not sing-songy syrup. Rufus had just a few minutes before he needed to leave again for the next shift. He raced around the house and grabbed up his tape recorder. With no Big Ella around, he needed someone to fill in the female lead and called for his teenage daughter. Rufus put the tape recorder on top of the TV set. He and his daughter Carla stood in the living room in front of the TV, belting out the song like they were on stage. Rufus scattered out the instrumental breaks and soft-shoed in his sock feet while Carla sang. It was a 10-minute masterpiece, and he knew just who to show it to. He grabbed the tape and the business card and hit the door. The next afternoon, Jim Stewart called him at WDIA, and in no time, Rufus parked his 54 at the curb outside the Satellite Records studio. It was really an old movie theater. He walked in

To their surprise, Rufus walked in with a new female vocalist, his 17-year-old daughter. Grimes smiled at Carla. "Are you Big Ella?" he asked. "Big Ella can tear a house apart," Rufus said, "but she don't come across on record." Rufus led the recording session like he directed his gigs. Rufus hummed the melody, clapped the time, and the musicians played it back for him until they got it right. One thing didn't translate from the Bearcats live act, though. The shuffle. Grimes spoke up. "I heard this New Orleans beat they call the heebie-jeebie," he demonstrated, "like that song, Ooh Poop I Do." "I love it," Rufus shouted. After two takes, Jim Stewart stepped out, holding out a record for Rufus. "Maybe you can give it a spin," Jim smiled. Rufus kicked off the next sepia swing hour in grand ceremony. "I've been telling you about the big record Carla and I recorded, and we do think it's big. Here it is. 'Cause I Love You."

A struggling little music company had its first big hit. It would soon change its name from Satellite to Stax Records. And Rufus Thomas soon worked his last shift at the textile mill.

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1: 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We're back, and for those of you just tuning in, we're revisiting a performance called The Masters of Soul Guitar at the Stax Museum of American Soul Music.
0: The event, which featured playing by contemporary Memphis guitarist Joe Restivo, honored Skip Pitts, Harold Bean, and Bobby Manuel.
1: Pitts, who worked closely with Isaac Hayes, was honored posthumously. Both were in attendance to play a bit.
0: While Bean left his tenure as a part of the Stax family to go on to success with Parliament Funkadelic, Bobby Manuel's musical fortunes largely kept him close to home as a studio journeyman.
1: Yeah, you know, as a guitarist, he would notably replace Steve Cropper in a revamped version of the MGs, one that released an album without the leadership or direction of Booker T. Jones.
0: Without his guitar, he's been responsible for numerous production, engineering, and songwriting offerings well up until today.
1: It's funny, I find records he produced on all the time. I handed him a stack of disco singles he had a hand in once, and he had to write those titles down. He faintly remembered them.
0: That's what happens when you're prolific.
1: You got that right. A man of many contributions. Let's get

0: I'm going to start with a very simple question for both of y'all, and I'll start with you, Bobby. How did you get into playing guitar?
1: I wanted girlfriends. Well, I was a hyper kid, and my mother thought the only way to stop all that stuff was to either take me off sugar or put me in dancing school. So that's where I ended up. And from there, you know, rhythm started developing. I got to listening to music and stuff. And my mother had, we had a flower shop on Lamar Avenue, 2510. It was a unique neighborhood. Right next door to me lived a rockabilly singer by the name of Warren Smith. And he had a song called Rock and Roll Ruby. We used to go and listen after school, you know, walk on, listen to his thing. Loved it. In the back of our property was another neighborhood, Orange Mound. And Willie Mitchell's mother lived on Hamilton Avenue. So my best friends became his nephews, man. And that's where I first heard the blues. And that's kind of what did it for me, set my heart. Hearing that, and also I think it's 1957, I heard Ray Charles, What'd I Say? And after that, man, it was over. It was over. So, you know, during high school, you know, started playing all that. Started playing nightclubs. I was 14 years old playing at the gambling joints in Tipton County. I had a whistle. It was so bad it'd kill people in there. They made me blow the whistle for the fights. Yeah. It's horrible. It's horrible. But anyway, it's a great experience. And then I ended up at the Club Paradise, which was a premier club during that time. Yeah. People know about that. Well, all the top R&B artists came there and played. I was in the house band. We were on the radio on Saturday nights, and believe me, that was big time. The bass player in that band was Alan Jones, and he was the auditions manager here at Stax. And he liked what I... Yeah, man. Some kind of bass player. So Alan... you know, kept talking about Stax and took me over here and listened to some things at night and hearing the different things they were working on. And eventually an opening came when they needed a second engineer. So I thought, well, the only way I'm going to get in over there, because Cropper was here. I mean, you're not going to walk in and say, Steve, it's my time. It wasn't going to happen. So I was hauling amplifiers for Steve, you know. But I knew someday, you know, I'd be able to get in there and play some things and write, and to keep this story a little shorter here. You know, Betty Crutcher approached me about writing songs, and at that time I was engineering, like I said, learning how to engineer. And I liked it, it was fun. But boy, music wasn't really the thing. She realized that. She would come get me and she would tell the head engineer, Ronnie Capone, he's writing with me today, you're gonna have to do something else. And we go write those songs, man. And to this day, I thank her so much. I have a catalog, Stax catalog, because of her. She drugged me out of there and all that. But so I kept engineering and started producing with Duck Dunn of the MGs. And we get a couple of acts, started getting some things going down to Muscle Shoals, cutting with some of those guys, cutting here. And things started changing. Steve decided to kind of go on his own. And lo and behold, Al Jackson and Duck asked me to be an MG, and that was, what can I tell you, man? Yeah, that's how I got there.
0: Well, Harold, why don't you tell us about how you got started playing guitar, because you really learned from somebody else who's really critically important to the Memphis music, Memphis guitar scene.
2: Yeah, I was raised over in South Memphis in Ellison Heights, went to Hamilton High School. And I just happened to live around the corner from one of the world's greatest guitar players, Larry Lee.
3: Yeah, man.
2: He was about to go off to school to Nashville, Tennessee, to Tennessee State, and he showed me one bar chord. And I was so proud of that, I couldn't wait till Larry came home for spring break so I could show him Larry. And the reason he showed me that, because I could play Jerry Butler's Your Precious Love. But anyway, he met Jimi Hendrix while he was in Nashville, and they formed the Imperials Band. Of course, I joined we had a little local group called the Spades. Bill Cunningham, Butch Merriweather, Charles Ingram, some of you know some of them. And we had a little group around town that sung at talent shows and all. And we came over to Stax. And I ended up working for Miss Axton in the record shop selling 45s. And we wanted to audition for Jim. And he said, well, I like the group. He said, but we don't need the guitar player. We got Steve Cropper. We said, Okay, if you don't want all of us, you don't want any of us. So we was just cocky. Later on to find out I played on one of the biggest albums Stax ever had, in Hot Butter Soul.
3: Yeah.
2: Yeah. This shows you how fate works. But anyway, I came over to Stax, and the first session I think I did was Rufus Thomas. Push and Pull, Breakdown, Funky Chicken, all the dance songs. I think I made a boo-boo, all of them. And gradually ended up in the Stax family as a recording musician. Later on, I recorded for William Bell, Eddie Floyd, and a group of us got together over at National Studio with John Fry, Marvell Thomas, Michael Toles was playing guitar, Sidney Kirk was playing keyboards, Willie Hall was playing drums, James Alexander played bass, and the great Isaac Hayes sang. And I played the lead guitar on Walk On By.
0: So you both have sort of touched on Isaac, so that was like the fourth question on my list, but since we're already here, let's talk a little bit about Isaac, because both of you played with him right when he was starting to break out as a solo artist.
2: Let me say this. Bob, I got to call your ass out.
4: Here it comes.
2: 25 years later, well, to remind you guys that Walk On By was cut in August 50 years ago.
0: Yeah.
2: And about 25 years after that, I ran into Bobby Manuel. I guess his conscience must have been bothering him. He said, man, he said, I got to tell you, since the name wasn't on the album, I told everybody I played. I said, oh, you did? Did you get any damn money?
4: You're wrong for that, you know.
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Welcome to Contact for another week here on the Community Radio Network. 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

0: BBC News with Govinda Gill. Ukraine's attacked one of Russia's biggest oil refineries hours after President Volodymyr Zelensky said his country would resume strikes. He accused Moscow of failing to respect the energy truce which President Trump declared on Sunday. But the Kremlin spokesman Dmitry Peskov has accused Ukraine and Mr. Zelensky of being unwilling to pursue peace or engage with US peace efforts. The governor of Russia's Ryazan region said a massive Ukrainian drone assault had set the refinery ablaze. Vitaly Shevchenko has more details.
1: According to Governor Pavel Malkov, the Ryazan oil refinery was set ablaze as a result of what he called a massive drone attack. In a statement on social media, he said a warehouse and cars parked at another local company had also been hit, but no one was hurt. The Russian defense ministry says the attack also involved four Ukrainian-made cruise missiles.
0: Meanwhile, Ukrainian officials say Star Shield satellite systems used by the military to guide drones and protect the skies have been restored and are operational. Kyiv had accused the US government, which manages the military system, of restricting connectivity, disrupting Ukraine's battlefield missions. A roof's collapsed at a school in Pakistan, killing at least 32 children and a teacher. A hospital spokesman in Peshawar says 20 others were injured. Officials say rescue operations have now concluded and there's no one under the rubble. Narrow streets around the school have made the complex rescue difficult. One roof at the three-storey building appears to have collapsed onto another. BBC Urdu's Azizullah Khan is there.
2: The police say that 110 students were there, including a female teacher. And they say that the building that was constructed, that was not in a good condition to bear the weight of that much students. So that's why that were not able to bear the weight of the many students over there. Officials say that they have started the inquiry into that incident.
0: The British government's warned Eritrea its nationals could face a complete visa ban unless it agrees to take back more people who arrived by irregular means on small boats. The Home Secretary said Eritrea had been given every chance to comply with Britain's request, which comes even though rights groups say the Eritrean government is highly repressive. Richard Kagoe reports.
3: The move follows a dispute with Eritrea, which the UK accuses of backing out of an agreement to take back rejected asylum seekers and convicted criminals. In response, Eritrean diplomats in London have lost some privileges, including fast-track visa services and restrictions on travelling outside London. Tens of thousands of Eritreans flee the country each year, many seeking refuge in Europe. They complain about political repression, indefinite conscription for military service, and human rights abuses under President Isaias Afwerki.
0: World News from the BBC. Romania's Navy says it's rescued five members from a commercial vessel that caught fire off its Black Sea coast. Seven people remain missing. The Defence Ministry says it's investigating whether the chemical tanker, which was empty, was hit by a drone. The area is a key route for Ukrainian exports. Six merchant vessels have been hit off Bulgaria's coast in recent days. Norway's government is assessing whether its sovereign wealth fund should again be allowed to invest in firms that make nuclear weapons. The government is set to present its conclusions to Parliament for a vote next year. Mimi Swaby reports.
4: The Norwegian Sovereign Wealth Fund is the world's largest, with assets of more than $2.2 trillion. It currently excludes 14 companies which develop nuclear weapons or their components, following criticism over their role in the war in Gaza. But after a review of the fund's ethical guidelines, a public committee has recommended that several European and American companies could be used again, as long as they are based in allied nations. The move has sparked polarised reactions, with some strongly against, while others argue that Norway is building up its defence capabilities in response to the worsening international security position.
0: The Saudi-led military coalition fighting Yemen's Houthis says it's intercepted a missile in the Medina region, home to one of Islam's holiest cities. The Houthis have denied carrying out the attack, having previously vowed to spare Mecca and Medina. Saudi Arabia has come under increased attack from the Houthis in recent days. The Prime Minister of Albania, Edi Rama, has insisted that he will not resign following student protests which turned violent. On Wednesday, tens of thousands of students protested in the capital, Tirana, setting a government building and two banks ablaze and demanding Mr. Rama's resignation. Police responded with water cannon and tear gas. There's been another march today. That's the latest BBC News.
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Greetings. You're on another Definition Radio thing. I'm the K-Man, and this week it's a special. We're going all video games, superhero, sci-fi, comic book movies and books, and all the good stuff is all happening on the way. So stay tuned. And right now, here is Gallery Drive with Marvelous.

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0: Ooh, the LA Symphony taking over the globe with the global takeover. Funnily enough, it's a pretty sweet track off a mixtape they put out quite a while ago now. We're playing music new and old, all in the theme of a bit of pop culture, you know? And here is The Praying Mantis on Definition Radio with Mike Bison.
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1: Wait a minute, you both. 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And think of the ones you love, that love you, and depend on your strength. They too have a role to play in the new era of man. 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

We seem to be approaching an age of the gross. Subtlety is lost, and fine distinctions based on acute reasoning are carelessly ignored.

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There's a certain trope in sci-fi that just works so well. I know a lot of different sci-fis have tried to avoid this particular one. A long holdout for one was Star Wars, whereas others just go straight into it, like Doctor Who or Back to the Future. So what would be a Definition Radio sci-fi video games and comic book special without a bit of time travel? And in a way, the show playlist is a bit of a time travel experiment in itself. The first time I put together this particular special was back in 2016, and it's gradually evolved and advanced and augmented over time. Well, this next song by Hee Sun Lee also fits the bill. It's called

0: Listen to me. If something should happen, don't you be afraid.
1: I won't. I promise. Shall I sign off now?
0: You can help us most. If you will be brave and keep faith.
1: I will.
0: It's finished. Transfer it to playback.

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1: A song that Dirt did way back in the 90s, sampling with a microphone running all the way from his recording setup to his TV, probably playing off a VHS. Well, that was Mustard Seed. Going to some Aussie music now. Here is Resident and the Praying Mantis with the Intercepting Mantis Fist.
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Now we've heard from Motion Plus a whole list of superheroes. I guess it's time on Definition Radio for me to reveal who's my favourite. Possibly this is my favourite. I do love a good bit of Batman. Even the 60s Batman I enjoyed.

0: And that's all for the video game sci-fi and comic book special, at least this time around. It's been a pleasure doing this show all over again. 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And one day I might get into comic books, but I do love comic book movies. So yeah, some good stuff on the show today. 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I'm the K-Man, signing out. 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

Bobby Hutcherson vibraphone, along with Herbie Hancock piano, Bob Cranshaw bass, and Joe Chambers playing drums from the Happenings album, recorded in 1966. Thank you very much. That's an original by Bobby Hutcherson, Aquarian Moon. Welcome along to The Breeze, the program coming from the studios of 4MBS Classic FM, MBS Light Digital Radio, and Silver Memories Nostalgia Radio in Brisbane, right the way around Australia on the Community Radio Network.

The Kenny Burrell Trio recorded live at the Village Vanguard in New York City in 1959, all night long. Kenny Burrell guitar with Richard Davis bass and Roy Haynes drums. Certainly one of my favourite albums. Another of my favourite albums is also from 1959.

classic, Take Five, written by Paul Desmond, who was playing alto sax for the Dave Brubeck Quartet from Time Out in 1959. Brubeck piano, Eugene Wright bass, and Joe Morello drums. Recently, I was looking through something on my phone that came out with a whole lot of questions about jazz. And it asked the question, what is the coolest jazz piece ever written and performed? Well, the votes, no, not everybody's eligible. It doesn't really matter what you think. But they came up with the idea that the Miles Davis Sextet kind of blue album, So What, was the coolest thing ever. You may disagree. I don't know. I'm not entering into anything. So what?

The coolest ever? So what? A question or a statement is just a matter of opinion, I suppose. From Kind of Blue, that came out in 1959, Miles Davis trumpet with Julian Cannonball Adderley playing alto sax, John Coltrane tenor sax with the rhythm section of Bill Evans piano, Paul Chambers bass and Jimmy Cobb drums. I guess it'll do for a lot of people. From Kind of Blue, So What? Miles Davis on The Breeze. Always welcome. This is Glenn Jones.

Dreams Do Come True, according to Glenn Jones, comes from his album Feels Good from 2012. From a few years prior to that, this is Ingrid James.

out of season Ingrid James from Brisbane, with Louise Denson playing piano. Louise has spent many years in Brisbane, now based in Hobart. She's originally from Saskatoon in Saskatchewan in Canada. And she wrote the lyrics to Out of Season, the music by James Sherlock. The rest of the group, Helen Russell playing double bass with Joe Marcosella drums, Matt Spencer tenor sax and Carl Harvo trumpet. And let's look out for more albums from both Ingrid James and Louise Denson. Throw Your Arms Around Me. So yeah, it wasn't too difficult, was it? This is James Valentine on the Breeze.

Oh, what a great sound. Vince Jones with the unnamed band, it doesn't really matter, from Come In Spinner and Duke Ellington's Mood Indigo, going back to 1990 for that mini-series, which was top-notch. And to wrap up the breeze this week, this is Katie Noonan and the group Elixir.

Last Night's Comfort sounding pretty good. Katie Noonan wrote the piece along with other members of the band Elixir. Came out in 2011. Thank you so much for your company on The Breeze this week. We'll do it again a week from now, wherever you are, right around the country. Enjoy the week ahead and stay safe. I'm John Deegan. Ciao for now.

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How are you doing, everybody? This is Dave Rentz welcoming you to the Hit Parade of yesterday, music of the 1920s and 30s, and you're in for an hour of about 16 tunes from that period. Let's go back to 1936. It's holiday time for many people, and some may be going to the Hawaiian Islands.

The Right Kind of Man. That was one of the Torch singers from the late 20s and 30s, Ruth Etting. And it was from a film, I suspect, called Frozen Justice. And before that, from 1929, it was Kate Smith singing That Wonderful Something Is Love. And we opened up the program in Hawaii with Song of the Islands, Harry Owens Orchestra, and Bing Crosby's voice in 1936. And you're listening to the Hit Parade of Yesterday.

A beautiful song that, Jane Green singing in 1926. In fact, all three of the tunes from that set were from the Hit Parade of Yesterday's CD. The one before was My Sunday Girl, the Clickwack Club Eskimos, with Harry Reeser leading and playing the banjo. They performed My Sunday Girl. Tom Stacks did the singing. And before that, leading off that set, Love Me or Leave Me, Guy Lombardo and his Royal Canadians in 1928, 5 years after the band was formed, and it was Carmen Lombardo, Guy's brother, who did the singing.

hear those Singapore sorrows, Singapore sorrows, stealing around that night. Singapore sorrows, filling each soul with pride. Out through the gloom, they go round to your room. And while you sleep, they just keep right on crooning. Nothing but sadness, nothing but sadness. Why did you go astray? You will find gladness if you just stay away. That's what I heard in that old Chinatown. Singapore

Well, that was the voice of Franklin Bauer, spelled B-A-U-R, in 1928, and it was with Ben Pollack and his Californians, and all three of those tunes in that set were from Ben Pollack and his Californians. The Californians included some pretty good musicians, including, Benny Goodman and his brother, Harry, Glenn Miller, people like that. He hired the best. Before that, we heard Singapore Sorrows, and that was Ben Pollack himself doing the singing in 1928. And from 1927, we were Waiting for Katie, with Ben doing the singing there as well.

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On her lips was a promise,

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Marry me. Now you can have me going to the devil, and with you what an angel I could be. So if you want to keep me on the level, marry me. My heart just pounds in rumba rhythm all the day through, and it only goes back into waltz time when I'm with you. You can even have me rubbing noses with fishes at the bottom of the sea, or you can make my life a bed of roses.

Three tunes featuring roses. Well, after all, it is spring, and it's from our CD, Sunshine and Roses, produced for the Old Parliament House Rose Garden, and that's where you can find it, in the gift shop at Old Parliament House in Canberra. You heard my You Can Make My Life a Bed of Roses. That was the Brunswick Studio Orchestra with Fran Fry singing in 1932. And before that, The Rose in Her Hair. You could pick out the voice there. That was Al Jolson in 1935. And we let off that set, So Red the Rose, Jack Hilton and his wonderful orchestra, with Pat O'Malley doing the singing. Now let's go to Germany.

Three tunes recorded in Germany in 1931, and I'm not going to make a fool of myself by trying to pronounce the German titles, but I can tell you the last one was Good Night, Sweetheart, and it was the comedian harmonist, or Merrick Weber's orchestra. Before that, it was the comedian harmonist with a tune, and we let off that set with Lillian Harvey singing in 1931. Let's listen to someone we all know, Fats Waller.

Well, that was the voice of Fats Waller. Fats Waller and his rhythm in 1935, and Fats winds up the program for today. Hope you've enjoyed some of the music, and if you did, come around next time, next week at this time, for more of the same. So till we meet again, Dave Rentz wishing you good luck, and goodbye from Caracas.

0: And hi there. You're listening to the Dirt Music Radio Show. Thank you very, very much. It's coming to you as it does every week from the studios of 2SER. Stuart Coop's my name, and it's a pleasure to have you joining me for some chats and tunes. If you're wondering what Dirt Music is all about, let me tell you, Dirt Music is a radio show about music that comes from the heart and takes absolutely no prisoners. What you're about to hear can come from right across the musical spectrum, just so long as it's made with no concession whatsoever to fad or to fashion. So it's another week, another Dirt Music. Lots of music to get through. Some of it's old, some of it's new, some of it, of course, is in between. But the emphasis this week is on new music. We're going to start off by listening to Lionheart, which is the new song from Thornbird, a.k.a. Vicky Thornbird of Waif's fame. And then we're going to listen to a song from Lily Seabird from her new album called Life Spheres on Their Way. Lily Seabird, she's flirted with folk and indie rock, and now a lot of this record sounds like she's morphed into Crazy Horse with Neil Young, which is not a bad thing. If you're a Dirt Music listener, you probably think it's a great thing. We're going to listen to a song from Lily Seabird called Portal to the Past. But first up, this is Thornbird. You're listening to Dirt Music.
1: You don't have to fight.

Nothing like a bit of elongated noise on Dirt Music. Lily Seabird there with Portal to the Past, which is from her brand new album called Light Spheres on Their Way. And before that, Lionheart, the brand new song from Thornbird, a.k.a. Vicky Thorne. Let us move on Dirt Music. Greg Freeman, friends with Lily Seabird. He's got a new album out called All Set the Bone. And he's also having a bit of a Neil Young moment too. Let's have a listen to a track from his album called Next to Nothing, and then something new from Ian Nolan.

It's beginning to sound like every artist I've played this week on Dirt Music has been spending all their time doing nothing but listening to various periods of Neil Young's history. First up, Greg Freeman with a new song from him called Next to Nothing. We followed that with In No, and he's got a new album out. It's a sort of concept album about a fictional band, the Canyon Falls Trailer Band. That's also the name of the album, and the song we listened to from it, Kentucky Hurricane. And then Australian artist who I like very, very much, but boy, yes, he's listened to Neil Young, Ricky Orbeck with Famous Friends. That's, I think, the third song from him ahead of a new album, which can't be that far away. Let's have a listen to someone who doesn't sound particularly like Neil Young, Lacey K. Booth. I'd never heard of Lacey K. Booth. Maybe I need to get out more. But a friend of mine, Jeremy Dillon, was posting about her on social media and saying how much he'd enjoyed seeing her shows and the fact that she's got a new album out. That album is called Love Ain't for the Faint of Heart. And we're going to listen now to the title track from that album. Stuart Coop with you. This is Dirt Music.

Grooving along with a bunch of fine tunes. Three of them there from America. Lacey K. Booth with the title track from her new album called Love Ain't for the Faint of Heart. After that, from Melbourne, an artist I'm growing to like very, very much, but she travels under the name Kook Joey, and the song we listen to called Miracle. Follow that with something brand new from Small Town Romance, a song called The Weather. Now down to Melbourne again for something from Team Love, a Melbourne Americana group who are celebrating 10 years of making music. To do that, they've released a brand new song called A Little Bit of Lonely, which sounds exactly, precisely like this.

A whole bunch of more new music. In fact, that's what I promised at the beginning of the show, and I think it's what I've delivered. Pretty much all new music. We listened to Team Love with A Little Bit of Lonely, celebrating their 10 years of existence. Then Australian singer and songwriter Azure Arida with Josephine from her debut album called Even Flowers Can Bruise. Then a terrific new collaboration between Lachlan Bryan and Richard Franklin. Follow me, follow you, follow them. And Leon Bridges, returning to Australia soon. He's got a new album out called Happiness Anytime, and we listen to him joined by Lydia Quito, doing All Day, All Night. It is time for me to say goodbye to those of you taking the syndicated show. Hope you can join me next week for another Dirt Music, coming to you, as it always does, from the studios of 2SER and around Australia, thanks to the Community Radio Network. Going to finish this portion of the show with a band from Melbourne. Have been around for a while, but I've only just discovered them. They're called the Seven Ups. They've got a new album out called Flight. And from that terrifically captivating album, we're going to listen to a piece called Response Time.

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1: BBC News with Sue Montgomery. President Trump has cancelled a plan by his Defence Secretary, Pete Hegseth, to live stream the execution of a former army psychiatrist, Nidal Hassan. He's scheduled to be put to death by firing squad in December. Our North America editor, Sarah Smith, reports.
2: President Trump has announced that he is cancelling the proposed live stream of the execution of Nidal Hassan, the gunman who killed 13 people at a US Army base in Texas in 2009. In a post on social media, Mr. Trump said, "Many very good and well-meaning people would rather not watch him die through streaming or any other visual device." He said the execution by firing squad will go ahead in December. The plan, announced by the Defence Secretary Pete Hegseth to broadcast the execution, had attracted widespread criticism, including from many of Donald Trump's own Republican colleagues.
1: The Houthis in Yemen have attacked the presidential palace in the port city of Aden, the seat of the internationally recognised government. The Iran-backed movement says the palace was being used as an operations centre commanded by Saudi officers. The Yemeni government says two security personnel have been killed and five ballistic missiles were used. Orla Geeran is in Aden.
3: From the Houthi point of view, this has been a display of power. It has been sending a message, not just here in Yemen, but to the international community, that they will not be ignored and that they are able to carry out these attacks despite the military might elsewhere. Now, I think one of the big questions continues to be whether or not the United States will get more involved on behalf of their allies, the Saudis. That is certainly something the Saudis would want, something they have been asking for. So far, President Trump has held back.
1: Senior figures in football's world governing body have told its president he's not fit to lead the organisation unless he answers key questions about his abandoned plan to sell off parts of the World Cup to private investors. Gianni Infantino apologised to the first meeting of FIFA's council since his proposals were scrapped. But a FIFA vice president, Debbie Hewitt, said she was disappointed that many questions remain unanswered.
4: If that's what he regrets, he has the opportunity now to put that right and to share that documentation. Because if he realises with regret that that was his intention, then it's really perplexing to not understand why he's not shared those papers.
1: Reports from Sudan say at least five children have been killed in an airstrike in North Kordofan State. The Emergency Lawyers Group, which monitors violence against civilians, says an army aircraft struck a house in Abu Zaima. The Sudanese army has not commented. World News from the BBC. NATO Secretary-General Mark Rutte says he's discussed the importance of an energy ceasefire during talks in Brussels with Volodymyr Zelensky. The Ukrainian president is in the Belgian capital for talks and a summit with EU leaders after resuming strikes on Russian oil facilities. He accused Moscow of failing to respect an energy truce declared by President Trump on Sunday. A new rebel coalition in the Democratic Republic of Congo has accused President Felix Tshisekedi of undermining peace efforts to end the conflict in the east of the country. A spokesman told the BBC that government forces and allied militias have repeatedly attacked civilians in rebel-controlled areas, despite ongoing diplomatic initiatives. Albanian riot police have deployed tear gas in Tirana against students protesting for a third day about education standards, living costs and alleged government corruption. The Prime Minister, Edi Rama, has insisted that he will not resign. Archaeologists have discovered what they believe could be the earliest evidence of lethal violence by one human against another. Researchers found the 75,000-year-old shoulder blade of a Neanderthal in a cave in Iraqi Kurdistan with a 15-millimetre hole through it. The angle of the wound suggests a spear entered the victim's chest, passed through the body, probably damaging a lung and major blood vessels, and exited through the left shoulder blade. Dr. Emma Pomeroy from the University of Cambridge led the study.
5: What we have is a new individual. What's remarkable is that they seem to have had a major injury to their face, which they had survived, but which split one of their teeth. And then they also have what seems to be a stab wound from a wooden spear in their left shoulder, which happened around the time they died.
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And a very good morning to you. Yes, Friday morning it is. And it is October 16. Folks, I'm Kevin Walsh, broadcasting from the bunker in Harrington on the mid-north coast of New South Wales. We're situated halfway between Taree and Port Macquarie. Coming up this morning, just after the 6:30 news, and reminding you, the times that we use here at Good Morning Country are Eastern Daylight Saving Time. Dingo will be along to tell you about a brand new single just released from his latest album. It's our album of the week, Nightwire, and the brand new single, Bleed It Dry. He'll tell you all about that. We'll play that new single and then give you the opportunity to put your name into the draw. Hold the phones, we do give you the cue to call at the appropriate time. The Rural Livestock Report. The team will be along just in 20-odd minutes from now, just on 20 minutes, and we'll keep you up to date with what's been happening in the sale yards around Australia and the prices that have been fetched. Folks, we've got the Fargon Beauty standing by. I've got a wonderful first hour of music locked and loaded, and we'll get to that following the Fargons, because they open up the program, and a track from their album, A Load of Old Bollocks. The Fargon Beauties on Good Morning Country.

That's from the catalogue of Mr. Rodney Vincent. If you were at Mildura recently, you would have possibly experienced Rodney Vincent in concert. And if you've not had the pleasure, I do suggest you put it on your bucket list. A very funny man and a very good entertainer. And just check out his website for touring and where he's going to be appearing. He picks up these mates such as Brian Lenton, and he's had a few of them on tour, and a double header for the price of one. Folks, Rodney Vincent will continue through to the Rural Livestock Report. This one's a very sad song. A true story, I guess, if you stop and reflect. No pockets in your soul, and the one that got away will get us closer to that Rural Livestock Report. But music from Rodney Vincent's catalogue.

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1: 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I'm Alex McLaughlin, back in your ears with today's market update. Commercial sheep and lamb listings in Auctions Plus totaled 66,700 head for the week ending October 14. Now, that's a 16% drop on the previous week, with clearance at 80%. The Auctions Plus restocker lamb indicator lifted 43 cents to settle at 1,366 cents per kilo carcass weight, while average value over reserve firmed $11 to $23 per head. Lambs averaged $236 a head or 620 cents a kilo across 43,300 head, clearing at 90%. First cross ewe lambs led the market, jumping 111 cents to average 856 cents a kilo or $346 per head. Now that's up $57 week on week, with prices reaching $454 and buyers paying an average of $40 over reserve. Merino ewe lambs posted the biggest per head lift of the lamb lines. They are up $71 to average $279 per head or 621 cents a kilo, although clearance was the softest at 58% across 2,600 head. Merino weather lambs, with just over 10,700 head presented, cleared at 94% and rose $24 to average $207 per head. Crossbred lambs remained the largest category at 8,400 head offered for a 95% clearance rate. They average 602 cents a kilo or $226 per head. That's up 23 cents on last week. The crossbred lamb premium over merino weather lamb sat at 59 cents to the kilo. Shedding breed lambs with just under 5,000 head offered lifted 77 cents to average 585 cents a kilo, although per head values eased $45 to $191 per head. Non-station mated ewes made up a large share of the offering at 21,500 head, clearing at 65%, and an averaging $347 per head, ranging from $170 to $492 per head. That concludes today's daily market update, brought to you by Auctions Plus, dedicated to connecting ag.

0: Very good morning to you as you're waking around Australia on this Friday morning, the 16th of October. Folks, we've got the music mix locked and loaded for you through to the news and weather. And I know he's very, very popular, and he was when the family ran the festival out near Tambo Springs. But we'll get to the music of Paul McLeod in just a moment. It is Walshy on the Wireless. 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

Paul McLeod there and Daisy Hill. Yes. Prior to Daisy Hill, we had well, it was music. It's just left the screen at the moment. Music from Paul McLeod's catalogue. Folks, if you're departing top of the hour, thanks for your company. Have a safe, enjoyable day. And I hope you can join me again next Monday from the bunker here in Harrington. Have a safe weekend. Yeah, no, it's come back on the screen now. Daisy Hill. We had Halo of Gold and Tampa Springs, and we opened up with Cut the Anchor. That was the catalogue once it came back on the screen. Folks, one of Paul's popular tracks, a very sad track, will get us through to more from the catalogue.

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2: Good morning, I'm Laura Devoy. Australia will provide maritime drones to Fiji's military in a bid to bolster security in the Pacific. The Australian-made Blue Bottle vessels will be gifted as part of a military partnership between the two countries. The drones can provide reconnaissance and surveillance and can stay at sea for more than 180 days, powered by renewable energy. It's expected they'll be made available to Fiji early next year. US President Donald Trump has called off the planned live stream of an execution. Nadal Hassan, who was sentenced to death over a mass shooting in 2009, is scheduled to face a firing squad in December. Last week, Defence Secretary Pete Hegseth said his execution would be live streamed, prompting the Australian government and eSafety Commissioner to plead with tech platforms to block it. But overnight, Mr. Trump said many very good and well-meaning people would rather not watch Hassan die. At least 32 children and a teacher were killed after a roof collapsed at a school in Pakistan. 20 others were injured and the school principal has been arrested. The BBC's Caroline Davis reports.
3: In the minutes after the collapse, there was a desperate scramble to try to free children caught under the rubble. Some rescuers carried debris in trays over their heads. Others pushed the rubble away with their bare hands and shovels. One witness says that he pulled out more than six children. At the time, he says that they were talking, but he later found out that they had died. According to police, the three-storey structure had substandard roof slabs. The roof appears to have collapsed onto the floor below, causing it in turn to cave in.
2: Scientists and community members are exploring measures to reduce plastic pollution. Shannon Kirkwood has more.
4: Ocean advocate and filmmaker Cal Glansnig will be engaging with attendees in Fremantle this evening alongside an expert panel discussing Australia's plastic pollution crisis. His documentary will be screened ahead of the Q&A session at the WA Maritime Museum. In it, the filmmaker names Australia as the world's second largest producer of plastic waste per capita. The University of Western Australia's Oceans Institute Director, Professor Christoph Gordon, will lead the panel. He says plastic pollution is one of the most visible and pressing challenges facing the world's oceans, which can be acted on. The screening and Q&A is being held in the lead-up to next week's Global Citizen Now Perth, which is mobilising commitments on climate action.
2: An historical fiction novel about a woman accused of witchcraft who is pursued by a witch hunter has won one of Australia's richest literary prizes. The Names of a Hare by Bernice Barry is set in the English county of Cornwall in 1628. Last night it won the ARA Historical Novel Prize, netting Ms. Barry $100,000. The Historical Novel Society Australasia awards the prize to books set more than 50 years ago. And Australians are choosing loud outfits today for children with hearing loss. Loud Shirt Day raises awareness and funds to provide children who are deaf or hard of hearing with the support they need to communicate, learn and participate in their communities. Turning to sport, Australia has come from behind to defeat New Zealand 24-22 in the first match of the Rugby League World Cup. Kangaroos winger Jack Bostock scored three tries, including the match winner, and was named Man of the Match. Kalyn Ponga starred for the Kiwis before coming from the field with a suspected broken arm, while Australia's Mitchell Moses went off just after halftime with a calf injury. Kangaroos coach Kevin Walters says it was a great game.
5: That was one of the best games of footy I've seen in a long time between two countries. And no doubt, we'll take the win for sure.
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0: 2 Bob Community Radio would like to acknowledge the First Nations people of this region, the Biripi and Worimi. We pay our respects to their elders, past and present, and thank them for their patience with us.
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0: And good morning, Dr. Dub with you on this Friday, the 16th day of October. And if you're watching the clock, it's 9 minutes past six. A very long introduction for my last Friday for the next few weeks. I'm going on holidays and I think you may have very likely Dr. Dubette filling in for the next few Fridays. But let's talk about the weather. And it looks like we're in for some more wet weather, a bit more rain for the next few days. Currently down here in Tari Park, where our studios are located. And I should say I'm Dr. Dub, and this is 2Bob Radio. And we're broadcasting from our studios in Tari Park on Biripi Land, where it's currently 14.3 degrees. On our way to a forecast maximum of 20. The Bureau's forecasting a cloudy day with a high chance of showers. We're looking at light winds becoming east to southeasterly, 15 to 20 kilometres per hour in the middle of the day, then becoming light in the evening, with daytime maximum temperatures between 14 and 20 degrees. Short forecast for Tari is a shower or two. And as I said, we're looking at a forecast maximum of 20 degrees. Out on the coastal fringe, the coastal strip from Seal Rocks north to Crowdy Head. We're also looking at a shower or two and a forecast maximum of 20 degrees. And for those of you heading up the highway today, please drive carefully, safely and considerately, and do consider tuning in on the way back. A shower or two for Port Macquarie, showers increasing for Kempsey, and showers forecast for Coffs Harbour. Temperature-wise, Port Macquarie expecting a maximum of 19, forecast maximum of 20 for Kempsey, and 18 degrees for Coffs Harbour. The fire danger rating, well, there's no rating for the North Coast. It's moderate for the Greater Hunter and the New England and the Northern Slopes. And sun protection is recommended between 9 o'clock this morning and 4 o'clock this afternoon, with the UV index predicted to reach 8, which is very high. Now, the outlook for the weekend, we're looking at a shower or two for Tari and our coastal centres. Overnight minimums of 12, forecast maximum of 21. And Sunday, a shower or two, and an overnight minimum of 10, forecast maximum of 22 for Tari. And out on the coast, an overnight minimum of 11, and a forecast maximum of 22, and a shower or two. And back to school Monday, it's a chance of morning fog in the south. That's us. And showers forecast for the entire mid-north coast area. Overnight minimums of 11, forecast maximum of 22 for Tari, and 23 for the coast. So there you go. A bit more rain about, and we could do with a bit of it, couldn't we? Sort of give the ground a good soaking. Now, the coastal waters forecast for our extended coast, which is called the Macquarie Coast. It runs south from Smoky Cape all the way to Seal Rocks and 60 nautical miles in a seaward direction. And up until midnight tonight, we're looking at easterly winds of 10 to 15 knots, reaching up to 20 knots offshore in the late afternoon, with the seas around 1 metre on a southerly swell of 1.5 to 2 metres. Tanning southeasterly 2 metres around midday, and Bureau's forecasting a cloudy day out to sea with a 60% chance of showers. So that's a forecast up until midnight tonight. We will get in touch with those folks out there at Foster Marine Rescue to find out what the conditions are on the bar and what it's looking like from their perspective. We'll do that around 6:30. Now, tomorrow on the waters, we're looking at easterly winds of 10 to 15 knots with the seas around 1 metre on a southeasterly swell of 1.5 to 2 metres. And a partly cloudy day out to sea with a 50% chance of showers. And finally, Sunday on the waters, we're looking at easterly winds of 10 to 15 knots, turning southeasterly during the day, with the seas below 1 metre on a southeasterly swell of 1.5 metres, increasing to 1.5 to 2 metres south of Port Macquarie on Sunday. And the Bureau is forecasting a partly cloudy day with a 70% chance of showers on Sunday. And that's the forecast for land and water. It brings the time to 13 minutes past 6 o'clock.
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And Dr. Dub dishing up the rhythms to get the weekend off to a good start. And that was Dennis Brown with Black Liberation. Before that, we had Johnny Clark with Warrior. And we started out at the top with the Congos and Fisherman. All right, we're going to talk to those folks out there at Foster Marine Rescue very soon. But to get us there, this is 2-7's Clash from Culture.

0: You're tuned to Two Bob Radio on FM 104.7, and that was who was it? It was Culture with Two Sevens Clash on the Al Capone, the Two Bob telephone. We've got Henry out there at Foster Marine Rescue. Good morning, Henry.
1: Yeah, morning. Good morning, everybody.
0: And nice to hear your voice.
1: Yeah, I'm back.
0: You're back.
1: Can't keep me away. You know, things you got to do.
0: Yep.
1: So
0: what's it looking like out there?
1: How's it best described? A bit dusty. Not that there's dust, but you know, it's a very overcast. It's not the perfect picture this morning. A little bit lumpy out on the waters. Not looking overly pleasant. That's probably a better description.
0: All right.
1: Not actually raining at the moment, but as I say, quite overcast. A little bit breezy. The breeze has sort of been swinging around from the south-southwest to east-northeast and hovering about, and it's starting to settle a little bit more easterly at the moment. It's probably up around about, hitting 8 to 10 knots. The Bureau expecting it to reach up 20 knots inshore.

0: It's got a fairly big patch of cloud ahead of it, so won't get too bright. Barometer's sitting on 1,028. Current temperature here is 18 degrees.
1: Mm-hmm. Any traffic?
0: Sorry?
1: Any traffic this morning?
0: No, negative.
1: No.
0: And none expected.
1: It's a stay in bed morning, is it?
0: We've got a lot of visitors here around town, so if you need to get out in the waters, I'd suggest the lake be your friend this morning. That wouldn't be a very pleasant day out on the waters, and as I say, things will tend to get worse if the Bureau are correct with the winds picking up during the day. So, lake's always an option for those that need to hit the water.
1: Just a silly question. Yes. I haven't asked a silly question for a while. Do people, when they go out in the lake, log on with you guys?
0: Not really. No. They certainly call us when something goes wrong.
1: Okay.
0: That option is, of course, available. Not many. I can't remember the last time I did have somebody log on that was heading up the lake. From time to time, we've had some people that head out to sea, found out a bit rough, and said, "Oh, look, we're back in shore. We're going to head up to the lake," and they may stay logged on, change their location. But no, not really.
1: Yeah.
0: But as I say, as soon as they have, what do they have? They have an electrical problem, which is a flat battery, or they have a fuel problem,
1: like a lack of.
0: That's most of them. And, of course, we get a lot of jet skis these days that have run aground. They're the things that happen on the waters, and that's what we're here for. There's no problems with us heading out to help people out.
1: All righty. Fantastic. All right. Well, look, thanks very much for being there for the boating fraternity and for our listeners. And as I was saying, I'm having a little break, and I'll be back in November the 16th or something like that. I think it is actually the 14th. So you may have Dr. Dubbett giving you a call. Shez.
0: Shez.
1: Yeah.
0: Not a problem, Al. Well, you enjoy yourself. Have a nice trip, and we'll talk to you when you get back.
1: Look forward to it.
0: All right, mate.
1: That's Henry out there at Foster Marine Rescue, bringing the time to 6:37¾. That means it's an time for an important message. Just a reminder, actually, that we so much rely on our volunteers.
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1: I think it's time for a couple of tracks from the late Gregory Isaacs, and we'll start off with this one. This is Border.

It's 13 and a half minutes away from news time at 7 o'clock. This is 2 Bob Radio on FM 104.7. I'm Dr. Dub. Dishing up the rhythms to get the weekend off to a good start. And looks like it's going to be a bit of a wet one. Showers forecast for today, tomorrow, Sunday and Monday. We just heard two tracks from the late Gregory Isaacs. That last one was called Universal Tribulation. And before that, we heard Border. I think it's time for some melodica, courtesy of Augustus Pablo. And this is the title track to his album, Hardicle Chart. To Bob, Dr. Dub, dishing up the rhythms. A bit of melodica, courtesy of Augustus Pablo.

It's coming up to 6 minutes away from news time at 7 o'clock, and you're listening to Augustus Pablo. This particular track is called Black African Lion. And before that, we heard the title track of this album called Hardicle Chart. To take us up to the news, this is Fat Freddy's Drop and Next Stop.

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2: Good morning, I'm Laura Devoy. Parkinson's Australia says there remains a need for public hearings into the continued use and regulation of Paraquat. The Senate has voted against Senator David Pocock's attempt to force the committee responsible for the Paraquat inquiry to conduct at least one public hearing. The chemical regulator has opted against a total ban of the herbicide. Parkinson's Australia CEO Olivia Nasseris says that's despite an association between Paraquat and the incidence of Parkinson's. She explained to National Radio News the committee must demonstrate transparency.
3: I believe that in Australia that's what our democracy is based on. And the fact that they are silencing experts and neurologists and researchers and people living with Parkinson's leads me to believe that there's something to hide.
2: Hundreds of security workers at Sydney Airport have walked off the job. The Transport Workers Union says the workers have faced years of uncertainty, which has led to job insecurity, poor pay, ever-changing rosters, and low standards for workers and passengers. The four-hour strike began at 6 a.m. A second strike will begin at 5 p.m. Australians taking GLP-1 medications are being urged to tell their anaesthetist before they undergo surgery. A survey has found nearly one in three people are unaware how medications such as Ozempic, Wegovy and Mounjaro can affect pre-surgery fasting. Nearly one in five young adults didn't disclose their use of GLP-1s before an operation. President of the Australian and New Zealand College of Anaesthetists, Dr. Tanya Selak, says it may lead to complications during a procedure.
4: GLP-1 medications slow gastric emptying, and that can be a risk for anaesthesia in surgery because even though the patient has fasted appropriately for their procedure, their stomach might still be full of food or fluid, and that can put them at risk of regurgitation or aspiration.
2: Ukraine has attacked one of Russia's biggest oil refineries. President Volodymyr Zelensky has accused Moscow of failing to respect the energy truce declared by US President Donald Trump last weekend. Russian authorities say a massive drone assault set a refinery in the Ryazan region ablaze. Kremlin spokesman Dmitry Peskov accused Ukraine and Mr. Zelensky of being unwilling to pursue peace.
5: Strikes against our oil refineries and energy infrastructure have continued throughout this period, so there's nothing new here. The Ukrainian Kyiv regime persists in targeting these facilities, thereby coming into serious conflict with the peace efforts of the United States and American negotiators.
2: That audio from the BBC. Archaeologists say a 15-millimetre hole found in a Neanderthal's shoulder blade may be evidence of lethal violence. It's believed the wound was caused by a wooden spear which entered the individual's chest and passed through the body, likely damaging a lung and major blood vessels. Neanderthals were a species of humans which lived across Europe and Asia and became extinct around 40,000 years ago. Archaeologists say the wounded shoulder blade may be the earliest evidence of lethal interpersonal violence among Neanderthals. Turning to sport, in the NBL, the Brisbane Bullets have snapped a three-game losing streak, but the win was soured by injuries to Tyrell Harrison and Jacob Holt. Both went down with unrelated ankle injuries within 80 seconds in the fourth quarter. The Bullets defeated the South East Melbourne Phoenix 115-105. Max McKinnon scored 24 points.
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And good morning to you all. Dr. Dub with you on this, the 16th day of October. It's Friday. The weekend's just around the corner. And it's going to be a little bit of a wet one. It's down here in Tarree Park, currently where we're broadcasting from, our studios on Burrupi Land. It's 14.5 degrees and a little bit dribbly. On our way to a forecast maximum of 20 degrees. The Bureau's forecasting a cloudy day with a high chance of showers. Light winds becoming east to southeasterly, 15 to 20 kilometres per hour in the middle of the day. Then becoming light in the evening. And daytime maximum temperatures between 14 and 20. Short forecast for Tarree is a shower or two. And a forecast maximum of 20 degrees. Out on the coast, that coastal fringe from Seal Rocks north to Crowdy Head, we're looking at a shower or two as well. And a forecast maximum of 20 degrees. And for those of you heading up the highway today, please drive carefully, safely and considerately. Drive to the conditions. The visibility won't be as good with the rain and those big semis, those big trucks with those canvas sides can spray a lot of water. So, drive carefully, safely and considerately. Don't forget to tune in on the way back. Port Macquarie expecting a shower or two. Showers increasing for Kempsey and showers for Coffs Harbour. Temperature-wise, Port Macquarie expecting maximum 19, forecast maximum 20 for Kempsey and 18 for Coffs Harbour. There's no fire danger rating for the north coast, but it's moderate for the New England, the Greater Hunter and the Northern Slopes. And sun protection is recommended between 9 a.m. and 4 p.m. this afternoon, with the UV index predicted to reach 8, which is very high. Now, the outlook for the weekend, it doesn't look much different, really. A shower or two for Tarree and the coast tomorrow. Overnight minimums of 12, forecast maximum of 21. And then on Sunday, we can expect a shower or two and an overnight minimum of 10, forecast maximum of 22 for Tarree, and out on the coast, a forecast maximum of 22 with an overnight minimum of 11 and a shower or two. And back to school Monday, we're looking at showers for the entire mid-north coast. Temperature-wise, we're looking at overnight minimums of 11 and forecast maximum of 22 for Tarree and 23 for the coast. Which brings us to the coastal waters forecast. And we did talk to Henry out there at Foster Marine Rescue, who said it was a bit dusty. Not so much in terms of dust in the air, but not very nice conditions and not worth bothering putting the boat in. And if you do want to put the boat in, try the lake. So there you go. Now, this is what the Bureau has issued for the Macquarie Coastal Waters, which is our extended coast running south from Smoky Cape all the way to Seal Rocks and 60 nautical miles in the direction of New Zealand. And up until midnight tonight, we're looking at easterly winds of 10 to 15 knots, reaching up to 20 knots inshore in the late afternoon, with the seas around 1 metre on a southerly swell of 1.5 to 2 metres, tending southeasterly 2 metres around midday, and a cloudy day out to sea with a 60% chance of showers. So that's the forecast up until midnight tonight. Now tomorrow, we're looking at easterly winds of 10 to 15 knots, the seas around 1 metre, on a southeasterly swell of 1.5 to 2 metres, and a partly cloudy day out to sea with a 50% chance of showers tomorrow. And finally, Sunday on the waters, we're looking at easterly winds of 10 to 15 knots, turning southeasterly during the day with the seas below 1 metre on a southeasterly swell of 1.5 metres, increasing to 1.5 to 2 metres south of Port Macquarie. Looking at a partly cloudy day out to sea on Sunday with a 70% chance of showers. And that's the brings the time to 9.5 minutes past 7 o'clock. So we've got the raves coming up, the two Bob raves, that is, at around 7:30. And then at 7:45, Manning Noseboard, a roundup of events that are happening in and around the neighbourhood. And then we'll have another bulletin of news at 8 o'clock. We've got a gig guide around 8:30, and hopefully we'll

Oh, very pregnant pause there whilst I cleared the throat. I was about to say, hopefully we'll talk to our man of sea, our man of the old highway, our man of Biripi Way before the 9 o'clock news when we hand over to Bronnie Keller. Anyway, plenty of rain about, and here's Samuel Dubb.

0: from Aotearoa. That's Samuel Dub, from Christchurch. And three tracks from their 2007 album called Heal Me. I should say you're tuned to 2Bob. 2Bob Radio, that is, with me, Dr. Dub, dishing up the rhythms on this Friday morning. This very wet Friday morning. Well, a dribbly Friday morning. And three tracks we heard. That last one was called Seeds. Before that, we had Gifts. And before that, Watching It Rain. Mm-hmm. And we're going to be watching it rain over the next few days as the Bureau's forecast showers and or a shower or two, but showery weather for the next over the weekend and into Monday. All right, just a reminder that we are a volunteer powered organisation, listener supported and volunteer powered, and we have a code of practice.
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0: Certainly is, and you are tuned to 2Bob Radio with me, Dr. Dub, dishing up the rhythms to get the weekend off to a good start. And if you're watching the clock, it's 28 and a half minutes away from news time at 8 o'clock. All right. Just a reminder. The cat's well and truly out of the bag. It's our very own Cam is bringing you his youth show to the stage as 2Bob Radio presents Hits of the Past Live. It's on this Saturday, 17th of October at the Manning Valley Anglican College School Hall from 6 p.m. to 9 p.m. And we're well aware that 3 hours is a long time, but don't worry, you don't have to sit down for 3 hours straight. You're encouraged to move around, or should I say groove around, sing along and dance along where you can and have a great time. Tickets are $20 each available at the door. 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And if you can't make it, don't worry. The night will be recorded and Cam will air the recordings over the first three Fridays of November. That's Friday, November the 6th, 13th and 20th from 4 p.m. to 5 p.m. right here on 2Bob Radio. And just a reminder, we love live local music. And that brings us to the AU Music Feature album that Bronnie Keller will be serving up for you this morning. It comes from Thelma Plum. And it's I'm Sorry, Now Say It Back, her 2024 album. And you can hear that after the 10 o'clock news this morning with Bronnie Keller in AM Music. And at 11 o'clock, she hands over to Brian Wise for Off the Record. And then at midday, it's Midday Magazine with Noel. And then our Friday Arvo Info Bites sees a one-hour edition of The Fourth Estate from 2 to 3. And then we have Lost in Science, followed by Real World Gardener. And then at 4 o'clock, it's Hits of the Past with Cam. And then after the 5 o'clock news, we have Community Radio's National Current Affairs program, The Wire. And then it's 5:30 p.m. It's Driving Home with Cam. 7 p.m. it's Aussie Music Weekly, followed by Aussie Trove, all from the Community Radio Network. And then we join Joan for Babelfish between 9 and 11. And then we go back to the Community Radio Network. Take us through overnight until the full quid tomorrow morning. Alrighty. After that little pause, it's time to tell you about the albums of the week. There are four this week. We have Grub with a self-titled album, Simon Robert Gibson with Nights Go Original, Lucy Gallant with Forbidden Fruit, and Putumayo presents Cumbia Salsa Son. And we're going to have three tracks from this particular album, starting off with Pedro Luis Ferrer from Cuba. And this is Paparico. You're on 2 Bob.

Oh, yes. A bit of cumbia, salsa, and son, courtesy of Putumayo. You tuned to 2 Bob Radio on FM 104.7 with me, Dr. Dub, dishing up the rhythms to get the weekend off to a good start. And three tracks from that album of the week. That last one was from Orchestra Mambo International out of the UK, and a track called Yanyeri. Before that, a Colombian-US collaboration under the name of Rebulu. And we heard Si Lama Cumbia. And we start out with Cuban Pedro Luis Ferrer and Paparico. All right. All right, all right. Important message. After this next piece, I thought let's hear a bit of Australian cumbia from Amaru Tribe, the album Golden Roots. This is Somos Oro, and then we'll have Manning Noticeboard a little bit late, but it's all right.

0: And 8.5 minutes away from news time at 8 o'clock. You've been listening to our very own Amaru Tribe from their Golden Roots album, and that track is called Somos Oro. All right, it's we're dragging the chain, but important message, and then it's Manning Noseboard.
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0: And musical accompaniment from Mr. Savona this morning. Just a reminder that Manning Noseboard is a free service that we provide for our listeners, but also for our community. 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All right, we'll go through the clipboard first off, and we've got the local markets, and every Thursday we have the Thursday Produce Market from 7:30 a.m. to 12 noon right here in Tarry Park, right beside our studios, locally grown and created products. Today we have the Buller Dealer Farmer and Artisan Market on from 8 a.m. to 1 p.m. and that's at the Buller Dealer Visitor Information Centre, and that's every Friday. Now tomorrow we have the Wingham Rotary Book Shed at the Wingham Showground from 8 a.m. to 12 noon. And we also have the Rotary Book Sale and Hub Market at Tarry Showground from 7:30 a.m. to 12:30. That's tomorrow. And we also have the Foster Farmers Market on tomorrow, and that's in the Council Reserve at the Courthouse in 7 Little Street. That's from 8 a.m. to 12 noon. Then on Sunday, we have the Cranback Farmers Market from 8 a.m. to 12 noon, and that's at the Cranback Hall. We've also got the Burrell Creek Flower Show on Sunday from 9 a.m. to 2 p.m. and that's in the Burrell Creek Hall. And the Rotary Wingham Rotary will be open for their book sales next to the Wingham Spinners and Craft Ladies. Will also be there from 8 a.m. to 12 noon displaying their products as well. And that's all at the Wingham Showground where the Rotary... William Rotary is having their book sales, and there is also Rotary book sales at the Hub Market. The Marley Tennis and Recreation Club Car Boot Sale and Pickleball Community Day is on Sunday from 2 p.m. It's at the Bulga Marley Hall in 1381 Bulga Road. There'll be raffles, pickleball games, tea, coffee, cakes, live music, and barbecue, and a car boot sale. And if you're interested in having a car boot sale, contact Ida on 0460 846 004. Alrighty. And just a reminder that it's the koala breeding season, and they're on the move. So motorists, please slow down and stay alert for those koalas crossing the road or sitting on the side of the road and being a little bit nonchalant about their own safety. All right, we'll have a quick look at the screen now, and what have we got here? Well, exhibition-wise, we have Birds of Australia, the Story Box, and that's on at the Manning Entertainment Centre. Runs through until the 29th of November. We've also got the Spring is Sprung exhibition at the Foster Gallery, and that finishes up next week. And at the Manning Regional Art Gallery, we've got Radiance, the story of Hugh. And that runs through until the 22nd of November at the Manning Regional Art Gallery.

Alrighty, we've also got the Stroud Camp Draft at the Stroud Showground. It's on today from 6:30 in the morning. Horsemanship skills at Stroud. We've also got the last weekend of the Cat Eye Wetlands Bio Blitz. Discovers what's living, growing and flying and crawling at Cat Eye Wetlands during this hands-on citizen science event. And that's on today from 7:30 a.m. Circus Arlo is on at the Lakeside Tavern this evening and tomorrow evening, or tomorrow afternoon actually, yeah, from 4 p.m. We've got the Mountain Maid Heritage Gold Mine Tour on tomorrow from 10 a.m. And we've got the Mid-Spring Festival at the Farmer's Wife Distillery. It's on tomorrow from 1 p.m. And there's another Mountain Maid Heritage Gold Mine Tour next Wednesday. But that's the screen for you.

And that's Manning Noseboard for this morning. With 2 minutes to go before the news at 8, a little bit of Drums by the River from Mr. Savona. Take us up to the news at 8 o'clock. This is 2 Bob, Dr. Dub, edition of the Rhythms. And I'm having a little break. And I think for the next few weeks, you should very well have Dr. Dubette in the seat on a Friday morning.

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1: National Radio News.
2: Good morning, I'm Laura Devoy. The Greens leader says he's taken timely action after allegations were made against Senator Jordan Steelejohn. David Shoebridge was made aware of the allegations, which date back to 2017, via a letter he received on Tuesday night. Senator Steelejohn has taken leave from the party room and the West Australian Greens are investigating. Speaking in Canberra this morning, Mr. Shoebridge denied the party had turned a blind eye to the allegations.
3: I've been leader now for 2 weeks. And when I received these complaints, I took the most timely action that I believe you could take. And I'd ask people to judge me and on the response that's been taken, the timely response that's been taken.
2: Senator Steelejohn has denied the allegations. A parliamentary inquiry is expected to hear ideas about special artificial intelligence visas and revamping the school curriculum to put bots in Australian classrooms. Tech giant Amazon will front the AI inquiry today, where it will warn Australia risks missing the boat if it doesn't act quickly to nurture homegrown AI. In its submission, the company said there was much to do to improve domestic AI capability in Australia, but good education, stability and data private protections put the nation in the frame to become a global AI hub. The Transport Workers Union says Sydney Airport must step in to fund decent jobs for security workers. Hundreds of staff have walked off the job for 4 hours this morning, with a second strike to begin at 5 p.m. The union is calling for more full-time jobs, fairer rostering and no cuts to part-time hours. National Secretary Michael Caine told the ABC security workers are vital in airports across the country.
4: They're fatigued, they're under pressure, there's work intensification. The company is intending to be able to slash their shifts at will. And of course, this is a workforce that says no, enough is enough. Some of these workers work two jobs. I've spoken to workers who work three jobs, and then they're having to come fatigued to do this critical safety function for the Australian passengers.
2: US President Donald Trump has cancelled plans to live stream the execution of a former army psychiatrist who killed 13 people at a US military base in 2009. Nadal Hassan is scheduled to face a firing squad in December, the BBC's Rory Gallimore reports.
5: There hasn't been a public execution in the United States for nearly a century. The Defense Secretary, Pete Hegseth, wanted to change that. When he announced Nadal Hassan's death would be live-streamed, potentially to an audience of millions, critics called the decision barbaric and a step backwards for American society. More than 70 retired high-ranking military officers urged the Pentagon to cancel the plan. Donald Trump has now bowed to that pressure. He said many good and well-meaning people didn't want to watch Hassan die. The president called him scum, however, and said the relatives of Hassan's victims could still attend his execution by firing squad.
2: And at least 19 people have been injured in a crash between a bus and a freight train on the French side of the Channel Tunnel. Turning to sport, Australia has come from behind to defeat New Zealand 24-22 in the first match of the Rugby League World Cup. Kangaroos winger Jack Bostock scored 3 tries, including the match winner, and was named man of the match. Kalyn Ponga starred for the Kiwis before coming from the field with a suspected broken arm, while Australia's Mitchell Moses went off just after halftime with a calf injury. Kangaroos coach Kevin Walters says it was a great game.
6: That was one of the best games of footy I've seen in a long time between two countries. And no doubt, we'll take the win for sure.
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Well, hello and good morning to you. Dr. Dub with you on this damp Friday. It's Friday the 16th of October and we're in for a bit more of this wet weather over the next few days. Coming down here in Taree Park, it's very wet underfoot and it's kind of cloudy overhead and it's 15.8 degrees on our way to a forecast maximum of 20 degrees. Bureau's forecasting a cloudy day with a high chance of showers, light winds becoming east to southeasterly 15 to 20 kilometres per hour in the middle of the day, then becoming light in the evening and daytime maximum temperatures ranging between 14 and 20. And as I said, down here in Taree Park where our studios are located, it's damp, underfoot and above. And we're looking at a shower or two and a forecast maximum of 20 degrees. And out on the coast, that coastal strip from Seal Rocks north to Crowdy Head, we're looking at a forecast maximum of 20 degrees as well and a shower or two. And for those of you heading up the highway today, please drive carefully, considerately and drive to the conditions and tune in on the way back, won't you? And Port Macquarie expecting a shower or two. Kempsey showers increasing and Coffs Harbour showers as the forecast. Temperature-wise, Port Macquarie expecting maximum 19, 20 is the maximum forecast for Kempsey and 18 for Coffs Harbour. There's no fire danger rating for the north coast, but it's moderate for the Greater Hunter, New England and the Northern Slopes. And sun protection is recommended between 9 o'clock this morning and 4 o'clock this afternoon with that UV index predicted to reach 8, which is very high. Now, the outlook for the weekend, as I said, it's going to be damp. Tomorrow, we're looking at a shower or two for Taree and the coast. Overnight minimum of 12, forecast maximum of 21. And then on Sunday, a shower or two as well for Taree and the coast. Temperature-wise, looking at overnight minimum of 10, forecast maximum of 22 for Taree. And out on the coast, a forecast maximum of 22 with an overnight minimum of 11. And then back to school Monday, we're looking at showers. I did say showers for Monday. Overnight minimum of 11 and forecast maximum of 22 for Taree and 23 for the coast. And that brings us to the coastal waters forecast. And we did talk to Henry out there at Foster Marine Rescue, who reckoned that wasn't a particularly good day to put the boat in. And if you really wanted to, head for the lake because the ocean's not very inviting. Anyway, this is what we got from the Bureau of Meteorology this morning at 4 a.m. It's the Macquarie Coastal Waters forecast, and that's our extended coast, which runs south from Smoky Cape all the way to Seal Rocks and 60 nautical miles in the direction of New Zealand. And up until midnight tonight, we're looking at easterly winds of 10 to 15 knots, reaching up to 20 knots inshore in the late afternoon, with the seas around 1 metre on a southerly swell of 1.5 to 2 metres, tending southeasterly 2 metres around midday, and a cloudy day out to sea with a 60% chance of showers. And that's for up until midnight tonight. Now, tomorrow, we're looking at easterly winds of 10 to 15 knots, with the seas around 1 metre on a southeasterly swell of 1.5 to 2 metres, and a partly cloudy day out to sea with a 50% chance of showers. And finally, Sunday on the waters, easterly winds of 10 to 15 knots turning northeasterly during the day with seas below 1 metre on a southeasterly swell of 1.5 metres, increasing to 1.5 to 2 metres south of Port Macquarie, and a partly cloudy day out to sea with a 70% chance of showers. That brings the time to 9 minutes past 8 o'clock. And what have we got? We've got a local artist track coming up at about 20 past. We've got the gig guide around 8:30. And hopefully we'll talk to our man of steel, our man of the old highway, our man of Biripi Way, Martin Bridge, before the 9 o'clock news to find out what he's been picking up from passing traffic. But right now, new song from Julian Bell-Bashir. He's got an album coming out next year. And this is the first release.

0: Are you tuned to 2 Bob Radio on FM 104.7? Dr. Dub with the addition up the rhythms, and that was Tommy Baluka and a track called Tamarind. And Tommy's from Java. And before that, we had Julian Belbashir, who's from Sydney, but spends quite a bit of time in Morocco, the birthplace of his father. And we heard a track from his forthcoming album called track was called Embara Meskiri. It's the first release from the album. And we have a major correction to make in Manning Noseboard. I incorrectly said that the car boot sale and pickleball community day was at the Marley Hall, but it's not. It's the Marley Tennis and Recreation Club car boot sale and pickleball community day. It's on Sunday from 10 a.m. to 2 p.m. in the tennis courts there at Marley. I got a message to make sure I got things correct. But anyway, it's on Sunday, and there'll be raffles, pickleball games, and tea, coffee, and cakes, live music, and a barbecue, and a car boot sale. And it's at the Marley tennis courts, where the old Marley school used to be, not the Marley Hall, as I said before. Anyway, if you are interested in having a car boot store, please contact Edda on 0460 846 004, and it's $10 a stall, and it's at the tennis courts, the Marley tennis courts, where the old school used to be, and it's on Sunday from 10 a.m. to 2 p.m. All right. It's local artist time, and I need to find Henry to call it in. Where are you, Henry? Here we go. I found him. I should tell you the time. It's 20 minutes past 8 o'clock.
1: 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Well, Fig Jam. 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

0: That's our local artist track for this morning. It comes from Creo. It's called Dreamin'. And if you're a local artist and making music, we'd love to play it for you, but you've got to get it to us. And how can you do that? Well, you can post it to us, P.O. Box 400, Taree 2430, or you could just drop it into our studios here in Taree Park on the corner of Winter and Macquarie Streets. 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
0: We certainly do. And it's just gone 28 minutes past 8 o'clock, and they are really good people, the people there at Bass and Blues. And they've been very supportive of the local music scene and the local musicians, and also of 2 Bob Radio. So we're very, very grateful to Tanya and Trevor for their support over the years. All right. We're going to take us up to the gig guide. We're going to hear the latest offering from French DJ producer. Goes under the name of Brain Damage. And along with Sir Gene, this is the latest offering. It's called Propaganda.

0: Senegal, a propaganda. Africa, a mise propaganda. America, a mise propaganda. Europea, a mise propaganda. Asia, propaganda.
1: Okay, that's the Gene and Brain Damage and the track called Propaganda. And just a reminder, a further correction of, just a reminder, well, and a correction of what I did in Manning Noseboard, that the Mali Tennis and Recreation Club car boot sale and pickleball community day on Sunday is at the tennis courts at 1381 Bulger Road, Mali. Not at the Mali Hall, but the tennis courts, where the old school used to be. And everybody's welcome. All righty. Okay, important message. And then it's time to tell you who's playing where.
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1: It certainly is, and we've got Cover to Cover playing at the Tanks Club Foster this evening from 8. Ross Roofriders at the Sporties in Tuncurry from 6. Hump Days is at the Manning River Hotel from 8:30. Supercell is at the Old Bar Tavern from 9. And the Replacements are in Queen Elizabeth Park here in Taree this afternoon from 4. And the Mitzis are at the Recce. That's the Recce at Pacific Palms. And they're on from 7:45pm. So that's the gigs on tonight. Now tomorrow, we've got Sebastian Jones and Matthew Regos playing at the Wharf Street Distillery from 2:30pm. We've got Standard Variations at the Pacific Oceans Brewery from 5:30pm, including live karaoke. And we have the Replacements at the Tanks Club Foster tomorrow from 8. Can't Adult Today is at Sporties in Tuncurry from 5:30 at Tunkers. Cover to Cover is the Harrington Hotel from 8:30 tomorrow. And Ian Sandico is at the Old Bar Tavern tomorrow night from 9. Secret Squirrel is at the Manning River Hotel here in Taree from 8:30. And Cranky Duck is at the Halliday's Point Tavern from 7:30. And Mark Beatty is at the Lakes and Oceans Hotel in Foster from 3. And then on Sunday we've got Phil McKnight at the Tanks Club Foster from 4:30. Acoustic Beats at Sporties in Tuncurry from 4:30. Alan Clark is at the Manning River Hotel from 1. Cassie Corder is at the Old Bar Tavern from 1. The Possum Scratchers are at the Coopernook Hotel from 2. And Tony Camps is at the Harrington Hotel on Sunday, but no time for that. Alrighty, that's the 2 Bob Gig Guide, which you can also find on the 2 Bob Facebook page. And always a good idea to check with the venue to make sure that the gig is on. And there are some performers at Flow Bar, Old Bar this weekend. And I'm just trying to find out where they are. Where is it? I saw them. I thought I saw them at... Yes, Metro Lane is performing at Flow Bar this evening from 6:30pm. So we add that to the gig guide. And as I said, you can always check

ready. And I will take one. Let's do something. And let something happen right away. Well said. See what I mean? Let's get them who wanna get us. Let's shoot them before they shoot us.

At 14 and a half minutes away from 9 o'clock news, that's Lee Scratch Perry from the Lord God Music CD and a track called Free Us. And before that, we had Cornerstone Roots out of New Zealand with Journey. Right now, this is Taj Weeks with a track called Climate Justice. Taking us up to when we can talk to our man of steel, our man of the old highway, Martin Bridge, to find out what he's been picking up from passing traffic.

0: You tuned to 2 Bob Radio on FM 104.7. Dr. Dub dishing up the rhythms this morning, and I'm going to be having a little break for a few weeks, and you'll have Dr. Dubette dishing up your rhythms on a Friday morning. This is Arnhem Land from The Strides, and we just heard from that before that Bobby Alou with Take It Slow, and we heard Climate Justice from Taj Weeks. All right, an important message, and then we're going to try and talk to our man of the old highway, Martin Bridge, to find out what he's been picking up from passing traffic.
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0: I think we've got him on the line. Are you there, Martin?
2: Yeah, I'm here, Dr. Dub. How are you?
0: I'm pretty good, thanks.
2: So you're taking off, are you?
0: Yes, I am.
2: Well, you better do the disclaimer first.
0: Okay, the following opinions expressed by our man, CR man of the old highway, Martin Bridge, do not reflect those of the board of management, the presenters, the volunteers, or anybody associated with 2 Bob Radio for that matter. So what are people talking about?
2: They're talking about the weather, of course. Like it was really hot, and then it got really cold, and then it rained. And nice to have the rain.
0: So what else?
2: Oh, well, talking about the shenanigans in Canberra, and of course the leader of the opposition sort of has declared that he's not a centre. The coalition is not a centre party anymore. It's a right wing party. There you go. And of course we had Josh that would be the former treasurer, who just released his book and would like to be the next prime minister on the coalition side, but we don't know about that.
0: So what else?
2: Well, petrol prices don't look like they're going down anytime soon. There's a lot of more bombing and carrying on in the Middle East. And the Donald's done a few somersaults. He's announced that there was this agreement between the Ukrainians and the Russians, and they wouldn't bomb each other's oil reserves or their energy sources, and that he's done a deal with Putin to get all his diesel. And then the other thing is that he's done an about-face on the public execution of that fellow who's going to go up before the firing squad, the guy that the army psychiatrist. But anyway, Donald's done a few somersaults, and I don't know. I think he's a bit of a hypocrite. On that point, I'll say see you later and have a nice time away, Dr. Dub.

All right, it's time for me to say see you later. Dr. Dub signing off. I'll be back in November. November the, I think, the 13th or the 14th. This is the Heptones and Mr. President, Mr. Hypocrite. Yes, song for Donald.

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1: National Radio News.
2: I'm Laura Devoy. Parkinson's Australia has called on parliamentarians to hear the voices of those concerned about the nation's ongoing use of a controversial chemical. Paraquat faces stronger restrictions. The chemical regulator has opted against a total ban despite concerns about links to Parkinson's. A Senate committee is inquiring into the herbicide. A push to hold at least one public hearing was rejected by the Senate yesterday. Parkinson's Australia CEO Olivia Nasseris explained to National Radio News why accepting submissions is simply not enough.
3: The reason that public hearings are so important is that people who don't necessarily feel like they can write a submission still have the opportunity to speak directly to decision makers.
2: Submissions close next Thursday. Listeners are advised the following story contains the name of Indigenous persons who have died. The Western Australian opposition has criticised the state government for taking too long to announce a coronial inquest into the deaths of three children. Jamelia, Anda and Kelvin Hawke were aged 10, 7 and 4 months when they died in 2022. Their mother was sentenced to life in prison. The children's grandmother, Dorothy Papertalk, had appealed to the Department of Child Protection 5 times before their deaths, warning they were at risk of harm. WA Attorney General Tony Booty announced a coronial inquest late yesterday.
4: I am satisfied after reviewing those documents, those files, that there is new evidence.
2: Opposition Leader Basil Zemplis says it's long overdue.
5: And finally, Ms. Papertalk and the broader community are going to get the coronial inquest that they have deserved and wanted for so long.
2: Romania's Navy says it's rescued 5 crew members from a commercial vessel that caught fire off its Black Sea coast. 7 people remain missing. The BBC's Nick Thorpe has more.
6: The Wine Trader, a tanker travelling under the flag of San Marino from Tunisia to the Romanian port of Sulina, reported several explosions on board. Earlier this week, 2 cargo ships were struck by suspected drones off Bulgaria. One sank with the loss of 11 crew. The presidents of Romania and Bulgaria are due to talk today about invoking Article 4 of the NATO treaty. This allows any member state to request consultations with its allies if it believes its territorial integrity or security are threatened.
2: In Yemen, 5 people were killed and 16 injured in a Houthi attack on the presidential palace in Aden. The Yemeni government says it was the first time the Houthis targeted the complex in the current conflict. 100 artworks are on show in Sydney from Bondi Beach to Tamarama. The 30th Sculpture by the Sea exhibition begins today. The event is the world's largest free public sculpture exhibition. Visitors will be able to hear from the artists on Saturday and Sunday afternoons. The event runs until the 1st of November. Turning to sport, in the NBL, the Brisbane Bullets have snapped a 3-game losing streak, but the win was soured by injuries to Tyrell Harrison and Jacob Holt. Both went down with unrelated ankle injuries within 80 seconds in the fourth quarter. The Bullets defeated the Southeast Melbourne Phoenix 115-105. Max McKinnon scored 24 points. And in the WNBL, the Tasmania Jewels won their first ever match. The team defeated Geelong 103-90 in the opening match of the season.
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That's from the Vernons. Their album in the hot lot at the moment is called Strike Out Again, a song there called Nightmare. And good morning, I'm Bronwyn Keller with you for AM Music this morning on 2 Bob Radio, FM 104.7. Thank you very much to Dr. Dub for another wonderful reggae brekkie this morning. So, forecast for the rest of Friday, 16th of October, we're expecting a cloudy day, a high chance of showers, light winds becoming east to southeasterly at 15 to 20 kilometres per hour in the middle of the day, and then becoming light in the evening. We're expecting a maximum temperature of 20 degrees today. At the moment, in the park outside the studios of 2 Bob, it's 18.9 degrees. Humidity is on 71%. And, all right. Oh, yeah, sun protection is recommended, even though it's cloudy, up till 4 this afternoon because the UV index is predicted to reach 8, which is very high. For Saturday, a shower or two, top of 21. Sunday, a shower or two, 22 degrees. And showers on Monday, a top of 22. And to the waters, Macquarie Coast, that's Smoky Cape to Seal Rocks. Easterly winds at 10 to 15 knots, reaching up to 20 knots inshore in the late afternoon. Seas around 1 metre, a southerly swell of 1.5 to 2 metres tending southeasterly at 2 metres around midday, cloudy and 60% chance of showers, much the same over the weekend. The album I'll be featuring for you after 10 o'clock this morning is from Thelma Plum, her 2024 album called I'm Sorry, Now Say It Back. Okay, the time is 9 minutes past nine. Rhiannon Giddens, her album Hope Is Where, Hope Is the Thing with Feathers. It was an album of the week last week, now it's in the hot lot. And this track is Step Away Blues.

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1: 1, 2, 3, uh-huh.

Michael Franti and Spearhead with The Sound of Sunshine. Donna the Buffalo with Look Both Ways. Rhiannon Giddens, her album's in the hot lot at the moment. That was Step Away Blues. And The Vernons with Nightmare. 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I'm Brunwyn with you this morning. It's 20 minutes past nine, and around about half past nine, it'll be the raves. Here's another one from the hot lot, Vietnamese band called Saigon Soul Revival. The name of the album is Chantave, and this track is Tin Dien. I think I'm pronouncing that right. Anyway, here they are.

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Yeah, that's from Leisha Louise, Australian woman. Her album Strike to Ignite, that was Saturday night. Mojo Juju before her with Sugarcoated. Liz Stringer with First Time Really Feeling. And one from an album of the week, Simon Robert Gibson with Put the Message in the Box. You're on 2 Bob Radio, FM 104.7, and I'm Bronwyn with you this morning. It's 10 minutes before 10 at 10. National Radio News. I'll give you a weather update, and then the featured album this morning is from Thelma Plum, and her album is I'm Sorry, Now Say It Back. This is a fairly recent one. It's not in the hot lot anymore. It was for a while. This is Dub Zoo, Australian outfit, released on AMRAP. Their album is called Pocketful, and this one is Something in the Way.

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This is the Nomad. 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
1: Good morning, I'm Shannon Kirkwood. The federal opposition says it will oppose Australia's free trade deal with the European Union. An agreement was struck in March after years of negotiations. However, it must be ratified before it can come into effect. In an article in the Australian newspaper, Nationals leader Matt Canavan said the free trade deal exposes Australian jobs to unfair trade. Senator Bridget McKenzie told the ABC there's been no meaningful increase or improvement in the deal since Labor walked away from talks 3 years ago.
2: And if you talk to farmers groups and industry groups, they've been pretty scathing in their feedback. They've said things like disappointing, unfair, pretty embarrassing. The National Farmers Federation says quite clearly that, you know, domestic production is going to be undercut by heavily subsidised European imports flooding our local market.
1: A survey has found nearly one in three people are unsure how GLP-1 medications affect fasting before an operation. The Australian and New Zealand College of Anaesthetists says nearly one in five adults did not disclose their use of GLP-1s before having surgery. President Dr. Tanya Selak says the medications slow digestion, meaning standard fasting may not empty the stomach. She says anaesthetists need to know if patients are on GLP-1s.
3: We want people to trust us with their whole medical information, including everything that they're taking. We're not there to judge them, and it's best if we know about the medications in the days and the weeks before their surgery and anaesthesia, so we can make a really good, safe plan for their fasting.
1: The endangered Australian grayling has been successfully bred in captivity. Researchers captured wild Australian grayling broodstock, acclimatised them to hatchery conditions, and used hormone-induced spawning to produce healthy larvae from viable eggs. The New South Wales Department of Primary Industry says it is the first significant breeding attempt for the species in captivity. It says the breakthrough gives scientists a practical new tool with the potential to boost numbers in the wild and support long-term recovery of the species. The Victorian government will invest $66 million to ensure the new emergency department at Melbourne's Royal Children's Hospital is fully staffed when it opens in December. The new ED will have 20 extra treatment spaces and a procedure room, which means procedures could be performed without admission to a ward. Archaeologists have discovered what they believe could be the earliest evidence of lethal violence by one human against another. The finding adds to the notion that such violence was more common and dates back further than currently thought. The BBC's Palab Ghosh reports.
4: From the angle of the wound, the researchers believe that the spear entered the person's chest, passed through the body, probably damaging a lung and major blood vessels, and exited through the left shoulder blade. The wounded Neanderthal lived around 75,000 years ago, and their left shoulder blade, their right hand, three ribs and some of their teeth were unearthed in a cave in Iraqi Kurdistan. Scientists can't tell for sure whether these Neanderthals were hurt by a companion during a hunt or murdered by a rival.
1: Turning to sport, Australia's Rugby League World Cup defence has started with a 24-22 win over New Zealand. Jack Bostock starred for the Kangaroos with a hat-trick on international debut last night. But New Zealand fullback Kalyn Ponga suffered a suspected broken arm, and Australia's Mitchell Moses will undergo scans today on a calf injury. Samoa will face France this afternoon, while the women's draw will get underway with a clash between Australia and Samoa.
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7: And I'm Bronwyn with you this morning for AM Music. And you are on too, Bob. So forecast for the rest of Friday, we're expecting a high chance of showers, light winds becoming east to southeasterly at 15 to 20 kilometres per hour in the middle of the day, and then becoming light in the evening, expecting a maximum of 20 degrees today. Sun protection is recommended up until about 4 this afternoon. The UV index is predicted to reach 8, which is the very high range. Saturday a shower two, a top of 21. Sunday a shower two and 22, and showers expected on Monday and 22. To the waters, Macquarie Coast, that's it. Easterly winds at 10 to 15 knots, reaching up to 20 knots inshore in the late afternoon. Seas around 1 metre, a southerly swell of 1.5 to 2 metres, tending southeasterly at 2 metres around midday, cloudy, and 60% chance of showers, much the same over the weekend. So here is Thelma Plum. This is the second album for her. She's an Aboriginal singer-songwriter and guitarist and some other instruments, I'm pretty sure. And all right, her album is I'm Sorry, Now Say It Back. And we start with the first track called Wise Man. So I'll play this for you until 25 to 11, where we have the gig guide. And then at 11:45, a local muso.

0: 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That's 0458 100 013. 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
3: And now, it's time for 2Bob's Gig Guide.
4: Yes, that time of morning again. So today, Friday the 16th of October, cover to cover, they'll be at the Tanks Club Foster from 8 o'clock, Ross Rupright, Sporty's Tunkari at 6, Hump Days, Manning River Hotel Taree from 8:30, Supercell at Old Bar Tavern at 9, and the Replacements at Queen Elizabeth Park Taree from 4 o'clock. And the Mitzis, I'm trying to read this properly, this is handwritten, the Mitzis at the Recce at 7:45 Pacific Palms, and Metro Lane, they'll be at the Flow Bar Old Bar at 6:30. Then on Saturday the 17th, the Replacements at the Tank Club Foster from 8, Sebastian Jones at Wharf Street Distillery from 2:30 in the afternoon, and Standard Variations at Pacific Ocean Brewery at 5:30, including live karaoke. Can't Adult today at Sporty's Tunkari from 5:30, cover to cover at Harrington Hotel at 8:30, Ian Sandico at Old Bar Tavern from 9, Secret Squirrel at Manning River Hotel Taree from 8:30. Cranky Duck at Halliday's Point Tavern at 7:30. And Mark Beatty, Lakes and Oceans Hotel at Foster from 3. Then on Sunday the 18th, Phil McKnight at the Tanks Club Foster from 4:30. Acoustic Beats at Sporty's Tunkari from 4:30. Alan Clark, Manning River Hotel Taree from 1. Cassie Order, Old Bar Tavern at 1. The Possum Scratchers at Koopanook Hotel at 2, and Tony Camp's Harrington Hotel. And 2Bob's Gig Guide can also be found on the Facebook page. Coming up soon, I've got a couple of tracks to play and then it'll be a local muso, but here is the wonderful Abby May, The Devil and Abby May, the title track to her album, Who Do You Do?

0: That's the Deltas, two brothers there. Although they've got a few, generally they tour with just both of them, Ted Siegel and John Siegel, from their album Give It All To You, and Abby May before them with Who Do You Do. Well, it's now time for our local muso. That's it.
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0: Xavier Rudd from his most current release, about 12 months ago now. Yeah, 2025, most current release. That was Where To Now, a song called Stuck. And before them, before him, Gillian Welsh and David Rawlins with Empty Trainload of Sky. And the Nature Painters were our local musos for this morning with Matter of Time. That's about it for AM Music. I'm Bronwyn. Hope you've enjoyed the program. Thanks for your company this morning. I'll catch you same time next week, next Friday morning. After, well, Brian Weiss will be with you shortly, and then Noel with Midday Magazine. I'll leave you with, oh yeah, this is a Putumayo presentation, New Orleans Mambo, and this is the Iguanas.
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1: News. Hello, I'm Laura Devoy. Tech giant Amazon says artificial intelligence has the potential to revolutionise many industries in Australia. Since its launch in Sydney in 2012, Amazon says it has invested tens of billions of dollars in data centres, jobs and computing power. Matt O'Rourke is the head of infrastructure policy across Australia for Amazon Web Services. He told a parliamentary inquiry, AI presents an incredible opportunity for Australia.
2: I think the Productivity Commission has identified that AI can contribute $116 billion to Australia's GDP over the next decade. The Treasury has described AI as the first substantive, credible global productivity accelerant the world has seen for the last two decades.
1: Some ideas Amazon has put forward include adding an AI stream to Australia's skilled visa pathways and putting bots in Australian school classrooms. Australians with lived experience of the chemical paraquat are being urged to raise their voice. Submissions for a Senate committee inquiring into Australia's ongoing use and regulation of the herbicide close next week. Paraquat has been banned in dozens of countries due to health concerns, including links to Parkinson's disease. Speaking to National Radio News, Parkinson's Australia CEO Olivia Nasseris says it's not a battle between the advocacy body and farmers.
3: We are very, very pro-farmer because, number one, we would like to keep farmers safe and healthy. And number two, we have always been advocating for a fund so that if we do ban paraquat, farmers aren't just left in the lurch. They've actually got funds and assistance from the government to help with the changeover of their practices.
1: The federal government is being asked to consider a mandatory national tyre recycling program. Shannon Kirkwood reports.
4: It's among the 12 recommendations of a parliamentary inquiry which has spent the last 10 months examining Australia's tyre industry. The 165-page report also recommends new recovery targets and an audit of the existing voluntary recycling scheme. Pending the outcome of the audit, the report states a strengthening of the tyre stewardship framework may include a mandatory national tyre product stewardship scheme. It also found every year more than 100,000 tonnes of old tyres are being buried at mining sites around Australia, while thousands more are being stockpiled instead of being reused or recycled.
1: Thousands of children are missing out on life-changing medicines, according to a new report. The McKellar Institute found up to 600,000 Australian children are living with a rare disease or significant disability, but 20% of those with treatable conditions are unable to access medicines. Federal Labor MP and paediatrician Dr. Mike Freeland